0: That's what's happened to America. God has led us. God has guided us. God has guarded us. No nation has ever had the victories that America's had, economically, militarily, socially. But now, today, we've lost the respect of other nations. How can we help other people with their problems? We can't even solve our own at home.
1: Welcome to Love Worth Finding, featuring profound truth simply stated in the teachings of Pastor Adrian Rogers. In the beginning of the book of Judges, we read that God gave Israel their land, their spiritual heritage, and victory, but the next generation forgot it. Instead of obedience, they chose their fear, favor, and eventual fellowship with their former enemies. We are facing a similar disheartening truth that we've forgotten what God has done in our country. We live in a day of moral ambivalence. Whether it be fear, favor, or fellowship, we've kept destructive sins around and allowed them to influence us. If you have your Bible, turn now to Judges chapter 1 as Adrian Rogers begins part 2 of Bring Back the Glory.
0: Find the book of Judges, if you will, and open to chapter 1. We're studying under this theme, Bring Back the Glory. A nation can lose its glory. A family can lose its glory. A church may lose its glory. And you as a Christian may lose your glory. And sometimes a Christian born in the fires of revival find himself or herself living in the smoke. And we need to get the glory of God back in our lives. Now, the book of Judges is the story of how Israel gained and then lost the glory that was hers, and yet it's the story of God bringing back the glory to a land. It's the story of revival after failure. Here's a key verse to understand the book of Judges. It's Judges chapter 17 and verse 6, and this is what it says, "In those days there was no king in Israel, and every man did that which was right in his own eyes." May I submit to you that is exactly what is happening in America today? Every man did that which is right in his own eyes. Now God said, "I'm going to judge you because I said not to make any league with the Canaanites." They did make league with the Canaanites. Go back to chapter 1 and look, if you will, in verse 19. "And the Lord was with Judah, and he drave out the inhabitants of the mountain, but could not drive out the inhabitants of the valley because they had chariots of iron." Now God said, "I'll drive out all the inhabitants." It wasn't God's failure, it was their failure. But they said to those people who lived in the valley, "We're not going to fight you. You're too strong for us." And so rather than fighting them, they accommodated themselves to them because they said, "We will never be able to remove you, so therefore we're going to have to do something. We're going to have to make some sort of league, some sort of peace with you." Write down the Canaanites that they feared by that verse. The Canaanites that they feared, those who are in chariots of iron, those that we can't do anything about. What are the Canaanites that we fear in this land today? Drugs. You know what we're saying today? Hey, we've lost the war. We can't do anything about the drug culture. And so, Joyce Lynn Elders has said, then we need to decriminalize drugs. That's just lifting your hands and saying, "I surrender." They've got chariots of iron. We cannot do anything about it. She said, if we decriminalize it, then we can control it. There's no way that we can stop it, so let's accommodate ourselves to it. What they're doing is building ambulances and putting them at the bottom of the cliff. What we need to be doing is building fences at the top of the cliff. And holding up a standard for boys and girls and teaching them that we do have higher expectations. And what does that say about America's kids? What does it say about the young people? It says that we've lost the war. Now we're just trying to somehow accommodate ourselves to these Canaanites in chariots of iron. Kids ought to know that God's plan is one man for one woman in a monogamous marriage until death do them part. That's God's plan. They ought to tell a little 13-year-old girl that when you get married, you ought to be marrying a virgin, and you ought to be a virgin when you get married. You ought to be pure. Where are the people who are saying this? There arose a generation that knew not Joshua. People are doing that which is right in their own eyes. Telling little kids that these prophylactics are going to keep them safe. Won't be long, somebody's going to bring a lawsuit against the schools that gave them out and said, you said I'd be safe and I wasn't safe. Because there's a failure right there. Condoms will fail and character will not fail. We need to be teaching character. But there were the Canaanites that they feared. And then, look at this. They're the Canaanites they favored. Look, if you will, in verse 28. And it came to pass when Israel was strong that they put the Canaanites to tribute and did not utterly drive them out. Now there were some Canaanites, they said, we can't whip them. There were other Canaanites, they said, we can make servants out of them. The word tribute means slave labor. They said, we can use these Canaanites, why drive them out? They will be useful for us, we will make them our servants. And so we have certain Canaanites that we believe are really beneficial to us, that they can serve us. Oh yes, they may be wicked, they may be immoral, but we can make use of them. Can you think of one? I can think of one that's infecting this area, and it's legalized gambling. They say, well, what we can do, we can legalize that, we can put it to tribute. Think of what we will gain through legalized gambling. You need to think about what we can lose. Let me tell you the difference between gambling and regular business. Regular business is win-win. I make a product, I sell it to you, I get the profit, you get the product, I win and you win. Gambling is win-lose. That's what it's all based on. Nobody can win in gambling unless somebody else loses. The papers ballyhoo one man who wins millions. Why don't they ballyhoo millions who lost everything? It's so stupid. And when they get a state lottery, then the government has to boost the lottery because it is the government that's getting the proceeds from the lottery. And so they have to encourage the citizens to participate in gambling. Do you know what a pimp does? He stands on a street corner and encourages a man to consort with a prostitute, and he takes the profit from their vices. We're trying to get the United States government to do something very similar, or the state government, or the local government, to encourage its citizens to participate in a vice so that we, as the government, can somehow get the profit. Friend, these things come back to haunt us. You say, well, you know, by liquor and by gambling, we get certain resources. I pity you. I pity you if you're so low that you would traffic in human misery for economic gain. But we think that somehow we can take these Canaanites and we can put them to forced labor, to tribute. There are certain Canaanites that we fear, chariots of iron, so we just give in to them. There are certain Canaanites that we favor, so we'll say, hey, we'll put them to work for us. We'll just make virtues out of vices. I was reminded about this story the other day about a man named Larry Waters. Larry lived out in Los Angeles. He lived about 6 or 7 miles from the airport out there. He lived in a little subdivision, had little row houses. They were all just about the same facade in the front, the same little backyard in the back, fenced around. Every Saturday, this boy, 33 years old, every Saturday afternoon, he'd get a six-pack, go out and sit in his lawn chair and drank that six-pack every Saturday afternoon. After a while, he got bored with it and decided he would do something different. So he decided he would get some balloons and tie them to his lawn chair so he could float up about 100 feet over his neighbor's backyards while he's floating along drinking this six-pack. This is a true story. So he went down and bought him some weather balloons. He bought 45 weather balloons and had them filled with helium and got them home by some contrivance and tied them all to his lawn chair. He had his friends to hold it down. Then Larry went into the house. He got his six-pack and made him a peanut butter and jelly sandwich. And he has a scheme. He's got a BB gun. So if he goes too high or when he gets ready to come down, he's going to begin to shoot out those balloons and come back down. I mean, this is a wonderful scheme he's got. He gets his six-pack, he gets his peanut butter and jelly sandwich, he gets in his lawn chair and he tells his friends to let go. And they let go and he shot up, not 100 feet, but 11,000 feet. Phew. Straight up. He can't shoot out a balloon, he's holding on for dear life. And before he knows it, he doesn't want to shoot anything. He can't let go. He's frozen, immobilized. 11,000 feet he's up there. A Continental pilot in a DC-10, true story, sees him and radios to the tower, there's a guy up here in a lawn chair. Can you imagine, Pat? Now, ladies and gentlemen, if you look out on the right-hand side, you'll see a man. There he is. Out there, they didn't know what to do. I mean, he's over the airport. They're having to reroute the traffic. They send up helicopters. They can't get him down. Larry Waters stayed up there at 11,000 feet for 4 hours. And finally, the helium began to ooze out of those balloons. And he settled back to the earth. When he got back down, there was a crowd there, ambulances and police and everybody else. And a reporter with a boom microphone stuck that microphone in his face, said, I want to ask you a question. Were you scared? It was a foolish question. His eyes were big as saucers. He said, yep. That's all he could say, yep. I said, are you going to do it again? He said, nope. That was it. Oh, friend, when I heard that story, I thought, you know, that's so much like us. We say, you know, I'm just going 100 feet. I'm just going to kind of do something my neighbors are not doing. It's going to elevate me just a little bit. And I'm just going to skim over this neighborhood. I remember what an old preacher told me a long time ago about sin, and I want you kids to listen to it. Sin will take you further than you want to go. It'll keep you longer than you want to stay, and it'll cost you more than you want to pay. Here's a man with his little BB gun saying, you know, I can just handle this thing. We have so many in America like that. So many who say, well, you know, just a little worldliness here. I just keep company with Canaanites. There were the Canaanites that they fellowshipped. That's what's happening in America today. God said, I told you to drive them out. Look in verse 2, chapter 2, verse 2, and ye shall make no league with the inhabitants of this land, but shall throw down their altars, but you have not obeyed my voice. Why have you done this? Canaanites you fear. Canaanites you favor. Canaanites you fellowship. Where God says, come out from among them and be ye separate, saith the Lord, and I will receive you. Now, what do we say? The first generation generates. That's glorious conquest. The second generation speculates. That's gradual compromise. And then the third generation dissipates. That's grim consequences. Look in chapter 2, verses 3 and 4 now. God says, wherefore? You want to know what's wrong in America? Just put a circle around that word, wherefore. Wherefore, I also said, I will not drive them out from before you, but they shall be as thorns in your sides, and their God shall be a snare unto you. Now, America has thorns in its side and snares around its feet. And why? Why? And it came to pass that when the angel of the Lord spoke these words unto all the children of Israel, that the people lifted up their voice and wept. Why? Because the protection of the Almighty had gone from them. And that's what's happened to America. God has led us. God has guided us. God has guarded us. God has gladdened us. No nation has ever had the victories that America's had economically, militarily, socially, as this nation has had. But now, today, we've lost the respect of other nations. We have ambivalence in our foreign policy. How can we help other people with their problems? We can't even solve our own at home. And the scream of the great American eagle has become the twitter of a frightened sparrow. Not only militarily, we're losing the battle culturally here at home. We're in a war, but not a war of bullets and bombs, but of ideas. Teenagers in growing numbers are experimenting with bisexuality. They say it's going to be the coming thing among young people. Our streets are filled with violence and rage. And the poverty rate is rising year by year. What's happened in America? We've taken the Bible and Ten Commandments out of the schools. There arose a generation that knew not Joshua. If that's wrong, why has it been suddenly wrong? What has been the difference from the nation that we once knew? You know what they said when they put the Ten Commandments on the walls of some schools and then took them down? That said that may be harmful to some child reading them. We as Americans are so smart that we don't have room for God. We're losing the war culturally. We're just even losing the war against nature. Floods. Fires. Earthquakes. Tornadoes. Do you know what's wrong in America? God has just taken away His protection. He's just taking away His protection. We have sung this song, "Long may our land be bright with freedom's holy light. Protect us by thy might, great God our King." But the Bible says there was no king in Israel, and every man did that which was right in his own eyes. And God says, "All right, why have you done this? No longer will you have my protection. These things will be thorns in your side. They'll be snares unto you." And that's where we are today, folks. One generation generates. Another generation speculates. A third generation dissipates. And it's over. You say, "Pastor Rogers, is there any hope?" Yes, thank God. Chapter 2, verse 16. I love this verse because it begins with the word "nevertheless." "Nevertheless, the Lord raised up judges which delivered them out of the hand of those that spoiled them." Thank God for that. God raised up judges. The word "judge" means to save or to deliver. God sent them saviors. God sent them deliverers. God sent them a way out. Sometimes they would take the way and sometimes they would not. But it's never too late with God. God had much rather forgive than He had to judge. God still loves this country, and God still loves you, and God still has a way for your home and your family. "Nevertheless" is still in the Word of God. I have a plaque that just has this word on it, "nevertheless." "Nevertheless." I love just that one word. "Nevertheless, we must disabuse ourselves of the idea that there's no hope, because as long as there is God, there is hope." Abraham Lincoln was dead set against slavery. And thank God for Abraham Lincoln. Abraham Lincoln went to the slave market one time, and he saw a young black girl, a beautiful girl, being auctioned. She had been used and abused, and there were lecherous people who were bidding on her to use her for only God knows what. Abraham Lincoln began to bid on this black girl. One man would bid this, he would raise the bid. Another bid, he would raise the bid. Another bid, he outbid them all. She looked at him with suspicion, her eyes burning with fear and hatred, wondering what this man had in his mind. Finally, the gavel fell, and the auctioneer said, "She's yours, you bought her." Abraham Lincoln paid the price. And this girl said to him, Now what are you going to do with me? He said, I'm going to set you free. She said, what? He said, I'm going to set you free. She said, free for what? He said, free.

0: She said, "Free to go where I want to go?" He said, "Yes." A big smile came across her face, and she said, "Then I'm going with you. I'm going with you." That's what we need to say to Jesus. "Lord, you're the one who set us free. You're the one who set us free. Lord, why would we follow anyone else when you're the one who gave us moral freedom, spiritual freedom, eternal freedom, political freedom? It comes from Jesus, and I'm calling this congregation, as I call myself, to say anew and afresh, Lord Jesus, we're going with you. With you. No one paid a greater price than you paid for us. One generation generates. Another generation speculates. Another generation dissipates, and it's all over. But it needn't be. Nevertheless, nevertheless, nevertheless, God raised up deliverers. I want him to do it again, don't you? Father, seal the message to our hearts. In Jesus' wonderful name, amen.
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1: Palestinian Columbia activist.
2: A federal appeals panel in New York reverses a lower court decision ordering the release of pro-Palestinian activist Mohsen Mahdawi, a legal permanent resident, opening the door to his re-arrest. Mahdawi is a student protest organizer who the Trump administration spent more than a year trying to deport. He's been appealing a removal order in immigration court. In their unanimous decision Tuesday, the panel found the federal judge overstepped by intervening before the case moved through immigration courts. The ruling mirrors a separate appellate panel's decision earlier this year against Mahmoud Khalil, a former classmate of Mahdawi's at Columbia University. Julie Walker, New York.
1: There's pushback by the Smithsonian to the White House over a report that says its leadership can't be trusted.
3: The report described Anthea Hartig and other Smithsonian leaders as radical activists.
4: We unwaveringly attest that it does not fairly or accurately characterize the full body of work at the museum.
3: Hartig's testimony before a House committee comes after a report released on the 4th of July said the American History Museum doesn't tell history in a way that is inspiring and unifying. The report is part of President Trump's efforts to reshape the stories of America told by cultural institutions controlled or influenced by the federal government. Hartig said the Smithsonian does not take sides in America's political debates. Ed Donahue, Washington.
1: Tropical storm Bertha is expected to weaken in the Gulf as it chugs closer to the U.S., but forecasters say it could still bring coastal flooding and heavy rain from the Florida Panhandle to Louisiana. On Wall Street, the Dow by 385 points, the Nasdaq rose 329, the S&P 500 advanced 65. This is SRN News. A freed Chinese pastor speaks.
5: Ezra Jin is living in California after spending almost a year in prison for running an underground church in China, finally being set free after President Trump urged Chinese leader Xi Jinping to do so. Jin says the Communist Party has no reason to fear believers, telling the Wall Street Journal, quote, "These Christians love their nation. They only want to worship God peacefully according to the Bible and to serve others, especially the poor, the disabled, and the elderly." Michael Harrington reporting.
1: Lutheran World Relief is mobilizing an emergency response to help families affected by catastrophic flooding across Texas. Ministry officials say they're focusing on providing emergency shelters, safe drinking water, food assistance, medical care, cleanup supplies, and support for families displaced by the high water. LWR has already staged emergency supplies in a number of locations across Texas. This is SRN News. AI leads a rally on Wall Street after yesterday's losses. We hear more on today's market activities from stocks correspondent Seth Soutelle reporting from New York City.
6: More gains for makers of computer chips and other AI winners carried Wall Street higher. The S&P 500 rose 0.9% Tuesday. The Dow added 385 points. That's about 0.7%. The Nasdaq Composite rose 1.3%. Micron Technology and NVIDIA had solid gains for the second day in a row. They had fallen sharply last week. The price of Brent crude got close to $92 a barrel for the first time in 5 weeks as strikes continued in the war with Iran. That's up from less than $72 a barrel early this month. Treasury yields rose in the bond market. The yield on the 10-year Treasury climbed to 4.63%. Seth Soutelle, New York.
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7: Here's your Truth Radio WTGF 90.5 weather bug forecast for the Gulf Coast. Overnight, 80% chance of showers and possible thunderstorms, low around 78, breezy, with wind gusts as high as 30 miles per hour. On Wednesday, 70% chance of showers and possible thunderstorms, mostly cloudy with a high near 89, heat index values as high as 105. On Wednesday night, 50% chance of showers and possible thunderstorms, otherwise mostly cloudy with a low around 79. 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
2: 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Overnight, 80% chance of showers and possible thunderstorms, low around 78, breezy, with wind gusts as high as 30 miles per hour. On Wednesday, 70% chance of showers and possible thunderstorms, mostly cloudy with the high near 89, heat index values as high as 105. On Wednesday night, 50% chance of showers and possible thunderstorms, otherwise mostly cloudy with a low around 79. 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
1: With SRN News, I'm Keith Peters in Washington. Republicans are pushing a $95 billion budget package that includes funding for the military.
2: Defense Secretary Pete Hegseth faced questions and protests at a Senate committee hearing. Hegseth says the cost to fight the war in Iran has gone up.
3: The estimate we have as of today is $37.5 billion.
2: Hegseth says without more funding, the military faces critical shortfalls. Washington Democrat Patty Murray says the Strait of Hormuz is closed, and President Trump had mentioned several times a deal is near and the war would be over.
4: This war is now spiraling out of control again. The president is threatening escalation and suggesting this could be another forever war.
2: The White House issued a statement urging support of the budget resolution without modification immediately. Ed Donahue, Washington.
1: National Hurricane Center senior hurricane specialist Philippe Papin says Tropical Storm Bertha will move into the south between Wednesday and Thursday.
5: Current forecast basically shows it approaching and then moving inland kind of right along the Louisiana coastline here in about 36 to 48 hours. So we're talking basically Wednesday evening into Thursday morning. And then the track takes it basically right along the Gulf Coast. But during this period, it weakens to a tropical depression. And
1: authorities in Mississippi, Louisiana, and Florida have opened sites to provide sandbags. Red flag warnings are posted along some Gulf Coast beaches advising swimmers about the dangers of riptides. The Senate Intelligence Committee has advanced the nomination of Jay Clayton, President Trump's pick to head the nation's intelligence agencies. The vote was 9-8 along party lines. On Wall Street, the Dow up by 385 points, the NASDAQ rose 329, the S&P 500 advanced 65, oil near $85 a barrel. This is SRN News. Persecution's on the rise.
6: International Christian Concern has released its 2026 report, and it finds that religious freedom is under siege in a lot of places. The report states that, quote, governments are increasingly tightening their grip on religious expression while transnational repression, displacement, and systemic discrimination continue to impact vulnerable communities. At the same time, Western technologies and markets are being leveraged to enable or sustain persecution. Michael Harrington reporting.
1: On Sunday, France commemorated the mass arrest of Jews by French police in July 1942, one of the most shameful acts undertaken by the country's wartime government. French police rounded up thousands of Jews over 2 days, dispatching everyone to Nazi death camps. However, just before the ceremony Sunday, a plaque in Paris honoring a couple who saved a 13-year-old child during the roundup was vandalized. This is SRN News. Joe Biden's appeal in a DOJ investigation has been rejected.
7: A federal appeals court has rejected a request by Joe Biden to block the release of audio recordings and transcripts of his interviews with a memoir ghostwriter before he was elected. A divided three-judge panel suspended its decision until August 3rd to allow more time for Biden to consider another appeal. The panel's 2-1 ruling found that there's a substantial public interest in disclosing the material the Democrat wants to keep hidden. The recordings were obtained by a special counsel who investigated Biden's handling of classified documents. Republicans demanded the material after the special counsel declined to file charges. High up in 20, Washington.
1: ESPN is undergoing a significant round of layoffs for the first time in 3 years after taking over NFL Network in April. Some on-air personnel were affected. More details at srnnews.com. 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
8: Here's your Truth Radio WTGF 90.5 weather bug forecast for the Gulf Coast. Overnight, 80% chance of showers and possible thunderstorms, low around 78, breezy, with wind gusts as high as 30 miles per hour. On Wednesday, 70% chance of showers and possible thunderstorms, mostly cloudy with the high near 89, heat index values as high as 105. On Wednesday night, 50% chance of showers and possible thunderstorms, otherwise mostly cloudy with the low around 79. 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
2: 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Overnight, 80% chance of showers and possible thunderstorms, low around 78, breezy, with wind gusts as high as 30 miles per hour. On Wednesday, 70% chance of showers and possible thunderstorms, mostly cloudy with the high near 89, heat index values as high as 105. On Wednesday night, 50% chance of showers and possible thunderstorms, otherwise mostly cloudy with a low around 79. 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
1: With SRN News, I'm Keith Peters in Washington. President Trump discussed diplomacy in the Middle East with the leader of Lebanon. Willie Nelson has the latest.
2: While sitting alongside Lebanese President Joseph Allen, President Trump said he would be willing to speak with Hezbollah as part of an effort to bring greater peace and stability to the Middle East.
3: But I would speak to Hezbollah. I speak to everybody. I'll speak to people that a lot of people think I shouldn't be speaking to, and things work out. I would say this, if the president wanted me to speak to Hezbollah, you know, he's lived with Hezbollah for a long time. And if the president wanted me to speak to Hezbollah, I would.
2: Hezbollah remains a U.S.-designated foreign terrorist organization. Willie Nelson, the White House.
1: The U.S. military says it completed an 11th night of strikes on Iran as the two countries vie for control of the Strait of Hormuz. U.S. Central Command says the latest targets struck early Wednesday include aircraft hangars and drone storage sites. The barrage came after President Trump telegraphed that strikes would be intensifying. There may be some reporting changes for the Equal Employment Opportunity Commission.
4: The Trump administration is seeking to toss aside a 60-year-old requirement for tens of thousands of private sector employers to submit workforce demographic reports each year to the Equal Employment Opportunity Commission. The EEOC's Republican majority voted 2-1 to rescind that data collection requirement, marking a quiet but profound salvo from President Donald Trump's shakeup of civil rights enforcement. The EEOC, which receives more than 88,000 worker complaints each year, has historically used that data to guide its enforcement priorities. I'm Lisa Dwyer.
1: On Wall Street, the Dow Jones Industrial Average up by 385 points. The NASDAQ rose 329, with the S&P 500 index up by 65. Oil near $85 a barrel. This is SRN News. Canadians are angry about the census, correspondent Michael Harrington reports.
5: The government in Ottawa wants to know a lot about its citizens, and some of the questions are sparking controversy. The Canadian census form asks people to select a gender from a list of seven different options. It also asks, quote, what was your sex at birth? Canadians are also asked to tell the government about their religious affiliations, which has upset both Christians and atheists, too. There's a potential $500 fine for failing to fill out the census. Michael Harrington reporting.
1: A federal judge has ruled that South Dakota cannot enforce its abortion advertising ban on a reproductive health nonprofit. U.S. District Judge Kamala Thieler issued a preliminary injunction blocking South Dakota from enforcing the recently adopted state law against New York-based Mayday Health. The ban prohibits the distribution and advertisement for unlawful abortion services. This is SRN News. An update on President Trump's ongoing battle with New York Times journalists. We hear more on the story from correspondent Haya Panjwani reporting.
6: Officials are looking to acquire phone records of New York Times journalists in an effort to unmask sources. A court document says President Donald Trump's administration sought New York Times journalists' phone records and even those of some of their relatives in an attempt to unmask the confidential sources of the reporters. They'd written about Trump's Qatari-gifted Air Force One jet. The motion reveals more expansive attempts by Trump's Republican administration than previously known to compel the identity of sources. The Justice Department justifies the original subpoenas by saying reporters are not the targets. Those leaking classified information are. Haya Panjwani, Washington.
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7: Here's your Truth Radio WTGF 90.5 weather bug forecast for the Gulf Coast. Overnight, 80% chance of showers and possible thunderstorms, low around 78, breezy, with wind gusts as high as 30 miles per hour. On Wednesday, 70% chance of showers and possible thunderstorms, mostly cloudy with the high near 89, heat index values as high as 105. On Wednesday night, 50% chance of showers and possible thunderstorms, otherwise mostly cloudy with a low around 79. 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
9: To Bill Gates' Homecoming Radio. It's the place where the music's always sweet, but the chatter's hard to beat.
11: Yeah, sure.
9: We decided just to hang out in the studio today for no rhyme or reason. We have Kevy, he's playing the bass.
11: Okay.
9: Tori's on the beatbox.
12: Wow.
9: Joey's on his banjo.
13: Bam, bam, bam.
9: Yeah, there you go. And Gordy's on the piano on the B3.
11: I can't find it. Where is it?
9: And Williams, he's behind the conductor's podium, ready for the downbeat.
10: Yeah.
9: And on this international.
12: Life is beautiful day. The skies can be gray, but life's great anyway.
11: And clad in his typical studio attire, baseball cap, old sneakers, checkered Bermuda shorts, and oh my Lord, is our fearless leader, the winner of the I Don't Dress for Success Award. He is.
9: He is Bill of ain't broke, why fix it? That's Gaither.
14: As I always say, if it's working, don't fool with it. And my guests today all have quality artists that work. Artistry, I mean.
11: Yeah, sure.
12: The Martin's, that too.
14: Martin's Buddy Green's signature sound.
9: The vocal band, the Booth Brothers, Collingsworth, Larnell, William. It's going to be a beautiful kind of day.
11: That's my Martin guitar, and who is singing?
14: The Homecoming Gang is singing a great Cleveland Derrick's classic, When God Dips His Love in My Heart. I love this.

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1: No tenor.
2: Wow.
0: Welcome to the world of Southern gospel music. Yeah. All about the bass, about the bass. No treble.
3: No treble.
0: Are you ready to go to the Caribbean?
1: Right. What's now?
0: I don't know. I think Noah was somewhere around there when he...
2: Yeah. Boats are very convenient to have over in the Caribbean.
1: Yes, it's a good thing.
2: Absolutely. So let's build an ark with the Gaither Vocal Band on Homecoming Radio.

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1: Oh, and I was thinking maybe you had stopped doing this.
0: Well, we had a little recognition this week.
1: Really?
0: Bit unexpected. The Bellhop Brotherhood, Bakersfield, meeting for breakfast at Bob and Bonnie's Bacon and Burger Boutique, gave us their Overcooked Award, saying it may sound like fun, but it's really overdone.
2: Well, they have
0: and I think their opinion is a little undercooked. Mm-hmm. So anyhow, here's the word of the day.
2: All right.
0: It's sesquiptlian.
2: What?
0: Sesquiptlian.
3: You know, I guess I don't.
4: Yeah.
3: I guess
4: that's a horrible pronunciation.
0: It is?
2: How is it said correctly, Kevin?
4: Sesquipedalien.
0: Oh.
4: Sesquipedalien. In 2006, a new stellar body was discovered in the heavens. You know, this previously uncharted planet was found to be octagonal in shape.
0: What?
4: And was named Sesquiped after its discoverer, Bojangles Sesquiped.
0: Yes.
4: He was a retired Motown astronomer. Now, the Sesquiped aliens are the official soccer team of Sesquiped, and their team cheer is kick the ball, get it through, keep on saying nanu nanu. Is that right? The Sesquiped aliens.
2: Ouch. Oh, yeah.
1: A little Mork and Mindy.
2: That was the three horn award.
4: Have you seen my Hawaiian shirt?
2: I have. Okay, so you know, is basically how to put that succinctly. It actually means using long words like I just did. Here it is in a sentence. Many speakers use what you just said. Say it again.
4: Sesquipedalian.
2: That's what I meant to say. That's to not, impress.
4: That's
3: Who knew?
2: I know. It's baffling.
3: Well, only God knows.
0: Great segue.

0: Hey, Bill.
1: Yeah.
0: I have another one of those little gentle reminders that I give you because I'm so helpful about what not to do when you're over 70.
2: Over 70. When I get there, I need
0: when you get there,
2: things.
0: You'll know. Okay, here's one. Never wear puka shell necklaces.
3: Yes, I know. Please.
0: Leather wristbands. That's kind of a funny slogan t-shirt. You know those? Or capris. Never. Never, never do I want to see you in a pair of capris.
3: That would be horrible.
2: Madeline, I would never wear anything I could not pronounce.

0: 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Notes like this one.
1: Well, Phil, this is from Justin, and he's just 16. He says, I've been loving your music since I was six.

0: what you do for those of us who need your hope and encouragement. That's from LaToya.
1: I live here in Indiana, and I've loved the Gaithers and their music for a long time. I'm so proud of your commitment, and I love it that we are fellow Hoosiers. Well, I'm proud of that fact also. Craig, from Indiana. You know, Abraham was promised by God to have quite a family. And at an old age, he said, who me? Question all of it. And Gloria said, can you imagine when the time finally comes and he sees all of his children coming from east and the west? The scripture says, these are they who have come through great tribulation, and they wash their robes in the blood of the Lamb. Listen to the vocal man. These are they.

0: 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It's over, and Phil, get us out of here, okay?
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1: 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Overnight, 80% chance of showers and possible thunderstorms, low around 78, breezy, with wind gusts as high as 30 miles per hour. On a Wednesday, 70% chance of showers and possible thunderstorms, mostly cloudy with the high near 89, heat index values as high as 105. On Wednesday night, 50% chance of showers and possible thunderstorms, otherwise mostly cloudy with a low around 79. 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
1: With SRN News, I'm Jason Walker. Trump administration calling on Congress to fund the expanding war. At a Senate Appropriations Committee hearing, Republican Chairwoman Susan Collins says much of the $93 billion budget request, though, predates the war with Iran.
2: Some of the requirements, such as the shortfalls in munitions, have been well known to this committee for some time. And prior to the conflict with Iran, there has been bipartisan support to address these shortfalls. While these munitions shortfalls have been years in the making, they are growing increasingly urgent.
1: House Republicans sounding the alarm over Democrat socialists. House Speaker Mike Johnson says he remains optimistic the majority of Americans will ultimately reject socialists in the November ballot.
3: Not on our watch. We're not going to do that. And I am very confident. In fact, I'm very enthusiastic about the upcoming midterm election because I believe that people are beginning to see this. And it is going to motivate voter turnout for true Americans who love their country and want to keep it.
1: Johnson's been on the road for a couple of weeks, traveling to districts around the nation. He's hearing from constituents concerned over the rise of the Democratic Socialist in Congress.
3: Everywhere we go, the American people are seeing and understanding, they're articulating in their own way, the stark contrast between the two sides. As we say all the time, this is not your father's Democratic Party. That the chasm between the two sides and their visions for America and what we believe, our principles, our priorities, our platforms, has never been more diverse than it is right now.
1: Well, President Volodymyr Zelensky in Ukraine firing General Alexander Syrskyia as commander-in-chief of the armed forces. That decision follows days of major protests in Kyiv. This is SRN News. Canadians very angry about the census. Here's Michael Harrington with that update.
4: The government in Ottawa wants to know a lot about its citizens, and some of the questions are sparking controversy. The Canadian census form asks people to select a gender from a list of seven different options. It also asks, quote, what was your sex at birth? Canadians are also asked to tell the government about their religious affiliations, which has upset both Christians and atheists, too. There's a potential $500 fine for failing to fill out the census. Michael Harrington reporting.
1: France has commemorated the mass arrest of Jews by French police in July 1942, one of the most shameful acts undertaken by the country's wartime government. French police rounded up Jews, thousands of them, over 2 days, dispatching everyone at that time and point to Nazi death camps. This is SRN News. A new round of layoffs at ESPN.
5: A memo sent to employees says most moves are the result of ESPN's acquisition of NFL Network and other league digital assets. While most of the layoffs affect the production and behind-the-scenes personnel, some on-air talent was affected, including NFL analyst Ryan Clark, who learned of his layoff while on NFL Live Monday. Clark was told by company executives rather than hear about it elsewhere. He did not finish his appearance on the show. The ESPN layoffs are part of other reductions taking place throughout the Walt Disney Company this week. I'm Lisa Dwyer.
1: Chile's Congress has approved most of a major tax and economic overhaul that has been promoted by the country's president, José Antonio Kast. Now, the bill aims to boost the private sector and reduce the fiscal deficit. More details, srnnews.com.
6: Here's your Truth Radio WTGF 90.5 weather bug forecast for the Gulf Coast. Overnight, 80% chance of showers and possible thunderstorms, low around 78, breezy, with wind gusts as high as 30 miles per hour. On Wednesday, 70% chance of showers and possible thunderstorms, mostly cloudy with the high near 89, heat index values as high as 105. On Wednesday night, 50% chance of showers and possible thunderstorms, otherwise mostly cloudy with a low around 79. 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
1: 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Overnight, 80% chance of showers and possible thunderstorms, low around 78, breezy, with wind gusts as high as 30 miles per hour. On Wednesday, 70% chance of showers and possible thunderstorms, mostly cloudy with a high near 89, heat index values as high as 105. On Wednesday night, 50% chance of showers and possible thunderstorms, otherwise mostly cloudy with a low around 79. 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
1: With SRN News, I'm Jason Walker. In Ukraine, big changes coming up. President Volodymyr Zelensky has fired General Oleksandr Skirsky as commander-in-chief of Ukraine's armed forces. That decision follows days of mass protests in Kyiv demanding his removal. An update on President Trump's ongoing battle with New York Times journalist.
2: Officials are looking to acquire phone records of New York Times journalists in an effort to unmask sources. A court document says President Donald Trump's administration sought New York Times journalists' phone records and even those of some of their relatives in an attempt to unmask the confidential sources of the reporters. They'd written about Trump's Qatari-gifted Air Force One jet. The motion reveals more expansive attempts by Trump's Republican administration than previously known to compel the identity of sources. The Justice Department justifies the original subpoenas by saying reporters are not the targets. Those leaking classified information are Hyapunjwani, Washington.
1: South Carolina Republican Congresswoman Nancy Mace breaking from President Trump and endorsing a different candidate. Here's correspondent Laura Winters with that story.
3: Republican Congresswoman Nancy Mace endorsing Ralph Norman in South Carolina's special Senate election to replace the late Senator Lindsey Graham. Mace calling Ralph Norman a tried and true conservative warrior. President Trump, meanwhile, endorsing Graham's sister Darlene to run for the six-year term. And she says after praying about it, she's in.
1: A U.S. appeals court overturning a lower court ruling that ordered the release of Columbia University activist Mohsen Mahdawi from immigration detention, a decision that could allow the Trump administration to detain him again in the campaign against violent pro-Palestinian protesters. SRN News.
4: Foundations of Freedom, a look at America's founding principles and the leaders who shaped our nation.
5: In 1862, Abraham Lincoln signed the Morrill Act, helping states create colleges focused on agriculture, mechanics, science, and practical education. The principle was not centralized control, it was opportunity. Lincoln's Morrill Act reminds us that America can support education without surrendering education to Washington. Why did it matter? Because a free nation needs citizens equipped to work, build, steward, and govern it. In Genesis, God placed man in the garden to work it and keep it. Proverbs honors the one who works his land. Paul warns against idleness and calls believers to earn their bread. Why does that still matter today? Because education should form capable people under God, not dependent subjects under bureaucracy.
1: AI leading quite a rally on Wall Street.
6: More gains for makers of computer chips and other AI winners carried Wall Street higher. The S&P 500 rose 0.9% Tuesday. The Dow added 385 points. That's about 0.7%. The Nasdaq Composite rose 1.3%. Micron Technology and Nvidia had solid gains for the second day in a row. They had fallen sharply last week. The price of Brent crude got close to $92 a barrel for the first time in 5 weeks as strikes continued in the war with Iran. That's up from less than $72 a barrel early this month. Treasury yields rose in the bond market. The yield on the 10-year Treasury climbed to 4.63%. Seth Sutel, New York.
1: OpenAI disclosing an unprecedented cyber incident where an AI system allegedly hacked into another AI company. A spokesman says the incident occurred during model evaluations. More details, srnnews.com.
7: Here's your Truth Radio WTGF 90.5 weather bug forecast for the Gulf Coast. Overnight, 80% chance of showers and possible thunderstorms, low around 78, breezy, with wind gusts as high as 30 miles per hour. On Wednesday, 70% chance of showers and possible thunderstorms, mostly cloudy with the high near 89, heat index values as high as 105. On Wednesday night, 50% chance of showers and possible thunderstorms, otherwise mostly cloudy with a low around 79. 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
2: Here's your Truth Radio WTGF 90.5 weather bug forecast for the Gulf Coast. Overnight, 80% chance of showers and possible thunderstorms, low around 78, breezy, with wind gusts as high as 30 miles per hour. On Wednesday, 70% chance of showers and possible thunderstorms, mostly cloudy with a high near 89, heat index values as high as 105. On Wednesday night, 50% chance of showers and possible thunderstorms, otherwise mostly cloudy with a low around 79. 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
1: With SRN News, I'm Jason Walker. Trump administration calling on Congress for $87 billion to fund the expanding war with Iran. War Secretary Pete Hegseth briefing lawmakers Tuesday in a classified bipartisan meeting before appearing before the Senate Appropriations Panel. President Trump has pledged support for Lebanon during a White House meeting with Lebanese leader Joseph Aoun. Those talks aimed at promoting long-term peace after months of conflict between Israel and Hezbollah. House Majority Leader Steve Scalise warning Democratic Socialists are on the ballot this November with an agenda of extreme policy.
2: And you're seeing it play out in cities like New York, but it's coming to a town near you. And it will absolutely be on the ballot this November, because the American people do not want America to become a communist nation. But that means Americans have to participate this November to stop it from happening.
1: And a strong warning from Scalise about the socialists on the ballot with that agenda. He predicts they will introduce all sorts of new legislation that will hurt a lot of people in this country.
2: What do they want to do? They want chaos. They want power is ultimately what they want. They can't articulate a real clear agenda for the American people because they've been fighting us on all the things that would actually work to lower costs. Keeping taxes low, keeping regulations low, getting government off the backs of working families, producing more energy in America, which lowers costs. Every Democrat voted against that bill.
1: U.S. Appeals Court overturning a lower court ruling ordering the release of Columbia University activist Mohsen Mahdawi from immigration detention, a decision that could allow the Trump administration to detain him again in a campaign against violent pro-Palestinian protesters. SRN News. Michael Harrington reports a free Chinese pastor is speaking out.
3: Ezra Jin is living in California after spending almost a year in prison for running an underground church in China, finally being set free after President Trump urged Chinese leader Xi Jinping to do so. Jin says the Communist Party has no reason to fear believers, telling the Wall Street Journal, quote, "These Christians love their nation. They only want to worship God peacefully according to the Bible and to serve others, especially the poor, the disabled, and the elderly." Michael Harrington reporting.
1: Nicaragua's crackdown on dissent has now extended to the legal profession. Government has stripped numerous lawyers of their license to practice in what a UN expert describes as a purge. Since 2018, Nicaragua has shut down more than 5,000 organizations for criticizing the rampant corruption in the country. This is SRN News. French lawmakers approving a sweeping social media ban for youngsters under the age of 15.
4: As concerns grow worldwide over the harmful effects of digital content on children, both chambers of the parliament there voted in favor of the measure, a flagship initiative of French President Emmanuel Macron's second term. The bill also bans the use of mobile phones in high schools. Several families in France sued TikTok over teen suicides they say are linked to harmful content. A review to determine whether the bill complies with the French Constitution is likely to take place and could delay its implementation. I'm Julie Walker.
1: A suspected gas explosion causing a tunnel collapse at a hydropower project in India. 12 people are dead, 13 more missing. Rescue teams facing hazardous conditions due to toxic gases. An expert there says it is extremely risky. More details, srnnews.com.
5: Here's your Truth Radio WTGF 90.5 weather bug forecast for the Gulf Coast. Overnight, 80% chance of showers and possible thunderstorms, low around 78, breezy, with wind gusts as high as 30 miles per hour. On Wednesday, 70% chance of showers and possible thunderstorms, mostly cloudy with the high near 89, heat index values as high as 105. On Wednesday night, 50% chance of showers and possible thunderstorms, otherwise mostly cloudy with a low around 79. 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
2: 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Overnight, 80% chance of showers and possible thunderstorms, low around 78, breezy, with wind gusts as high as 30 miles per hour. On Wednesday, 70% chance of showers and possible thunderstorms, mostly cloudy with the high near 89, heat index values as high as 105. On Wednesday night, 50% chance of showers and possible thunderstorms, otherwise mostly cloudy with a low around 79. 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
1: With SRN News, I'm Jason Walker. U.S. military completing the 11th night of strikes on Iran. Those attacks across the Middle East overshadowing the diplomatic efforts. U.S. Central Command says the targets of the strikes into Wednesday morning included aircraft hangars and drone storage sites. A former president's appeal to a DOJ investigation has been rejected.
2: A federal appeals court has rejected a request by Joe Biden to block the release of audio recordings and transcripts of his interviews with a memoir ghostwriter before he was elected. A divided three-judge panel suspended its decision until August 3rd to allow more time for Biden to consider another appeal. The panel's 2-1 ruling found that there's a substantial public interest in disclosing the material the Democrat wants to keep hidden. The recordings were obtained by a special counsel who investigated Biden's handling of classified documents. Republicans demanded the material after the special counsel declined to file charges. High up in 20, Washington.
1: House Speaker Mike Johnson laying it on the line. He says the United States of America is at a crossroads. He questions if voters are going to elect all those socialists on the ballot in November or maintain our democracy.
3: As I've said here many times, and I say across the country, you know, a few decades ago, Republicans and Democrats in Congress are arguing over marginal tax rates and shades of regulation. Now we are quite literally in a contest to determine whether we're going to maintain our status as the world's great superpower, the greatest nation in the history of the world, as a constitutional republic, or we're going to tear that down to the foundation like the communist Democrats want to do and go down this dark road of Marxism.
1: Representative Andy Biggs winning the GOP nomination for Arizona governor. He is a fierce ally of President Trump. He will take on Democratic Governor Katie Hobbs in the fall. Biggs, endorsed by the president, and aims to unite the party. This is SRN News. Well, a new poll makes quite an interesting connection. The story from correspondent Michael Harrington.
4: The Pew Research Center study finds that Americans who are the most active in politics are also the most active in religious life. This group, which makes up just about 10% of the U.S. population, is more likely to volunteer, attend local government meetings, donate to political causes, follow the news closely, and attend religious services than any other group. A second demographic, representing 28%, is religiously active but not politically. Michael Harrington reporting.
1: Abortion on the ballot in several states in November. Idaho voters will decide whether to roll back the state's abortion ban. Virginia and Nevada, both states where the procedure is already legal through at least 24 weeks, are considering amendments that would enshrine abortion in their constitutions. In Missouri, which repealed an abortion ban a few years ago, voters will be asked to reinstate it. SRN News. A man stabbed and wounded a couple of tourists near a top attraction in Greece. Charles De La Desma has more.
5: The assailant attacked a man and a woman, both Greek Americans, with a knife on a pedestrian street near an entrance to the Acropolis itself and near the entrance to the Acropolis Museum, which lies at the foot of the Acropolis Hill in Athens. Police say the woman suffered light injuries to the leg, while the man was more seriously hurt, with wounds to the arm. The attacker was detained at the scene while the two victims were transported to the hospital by ambulance, authorities say. The identity of the attacker was not immediately clear, but police said he appeared to have been suffering from psychological problems. I'm Charles De La Desma.
1: A joint U.S.-Canada ceremony to celebrate the opening of the Gordie Howe International Bridge has been canceled. That after President Trump announced new tariffs on Canadian goods. More details, srnnews.com.
6: Here's your Truth Radio WTGF 90.5 weather bug forecast for the Gulf Coast. Overnight, 80% chance of showers and possible thunderstorms, low around 78, breezy, with wind gusts as high as 30 miles per hour. On Wednesday, 70% chance of showers and possible thunderstorms, mostly cloudy with the high near 89, heat index values as high as 105. On Wednesday night, 50% chance of showers and possible thunderstorms, otherwise mostly cloudy with a low around 79. 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

is a sound that breaks the boundaries of the ages. From another place and time, it is heard. Ever ringing out the truth as evil rages. Yes, it began when it is finished, was the word.

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2: 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Overnight, 80% chance of showers and possible thunderstorms, low around 78, breezy, with wind gusts as high as 30 miles per hour. On Wednesday, 70% chance of showers and possible thunderstorms, mostly cloudy with the high near 89, heat index values as high as 105. On Wednesday night, 50% chance of showers and possible thunderstorms, otherwise mostly cloudy with a low around 79. 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
1: With SRN News, I'm Jason Walker. House Republicans sounding the alarm over Democrat socialists. Speaker of the House Mike Johnson says he remains very optimistic the majority of Americans will ultimately reject the socialists when it comes time to vote in November.
2: Not on our watch. We're not going to do that. And I am very confident. In fact, I'm very enthusiastic about the upcoming midterm election because I believe that people are beginning to see this. And it is going to motivate voter turnout for true Americans who love their country and want to keep it.
1: Johnson's been on the road now for some 2 weeks, traveling to districts all across America. He's hearing from constituents concerned over the rise of the Democratic Socialists on Capitol Hill.
2: Everywhere we go, the American people are seeing and understanding, they're articulating in their own way the stark contrast between the two sides. As we say all the time, this is not your father's Democratic Party. The chasm between the two sides and their visions for America and what we believe, our principles, our priorities, our platforms, has never been more divergent than it is right now.
1: Trump administration calling on Congress to fund the expanding war with Iran. At a Senate Appropriations Committee hearing, Republican Chairman Susan Collins says much of the $93 billion budget request actually predates the war with Iran.
3: Some of the requirements, such as the shortfalls in munitions, have been well known to this committee for some time. And prior to the conflict with Iran, there has been bipartisan support to address these shortfalls. While these munition shortfalls have been years in the making, they are growing increasingly urgent.
1: President Trump pledging support for Lebanon. That follows a White House meeting Tuesday with the Lebanese president. More on these stories at SRN News. Well, Canadians are very angry when it comes to the census. Correspondent Michael Harrington explains why.
4: The government in Ottawa wants to know a lot about its citizens, and some of the questions are sparking controversy. The Canadian Census form asks people to select a gender from a list of 7 different options. It also asks, quote, what was your sex at birth? Canadians are also asked to tell the government about their religious affiliations, which has upset both Christians and atheists, too. There's a potential $500 fine for failing to fill out the census. Michael Harrington reporting.
1: France commemorating the mass arrest of Jews by French police in 1942, one of the most shameful acts undertaken by the country's government. French police rounded up thousands of Jews over 2 days, dispatching everyone to death camps. However, just before the ceremonies, a plaque honoring the couple who saved a 13-year-old was vandalized. SRN News. Tough times at ESPN.
5: A memo sent to employees says most moves are the result of ESPN's acquisition of NFL Network and other league digital assets. While most of the layoffs affect production and behind-the-scenes personnel, some on-air talent was affected, including NFL analyst Ryan Clark, who learned of his layoff while on NFL Live Monday. Clark was told by company executives rather than hear about it elsewhere. He did not finish his appearance on the show. The ESPN layoffs are part of other reductions taking place throughout the Walt Disney Company this week. I'm Lisa Dwyer.
1: Shelley's Congress has approved most of a major tax and economic overhaul promoted by President Jose Antonio Costa. The bill aims to boost the private sector and reduce fiscal deficits. On Wall Street, Dow was up 385 points. More details, srnnews.com.
6: Here's your Truth Radio WTGF 90.5 weather bug forecast for the Gulf Coast. Overnight, 80% chance of showers and possible thunderstorms, low around 78, breezy, with wind gusts as high as 30 miles per hour. On Wednesday, 70% chance of showers and possible thunderstorms, mostly cloudy with a high near 89, heat index values as high as 105. On Wednesday night, 50% chance of showers and possible thunderstorms, otherwise mostly cloudy with a low around 79. 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
2: Here's your Truth Radio WTGF 90.5 weather bug forecast for the Gulf Coast. Overnight, 80% chance of showers and possible thunderstorms, low around 78, breezy, with wind gusts as high as 30 miles per hour. On Wednesday, 70% chance of showers and possible thunderstorms, mostly cloudy with the high near 89, heat index values as high as 105. On Wednesday night, 50% chance of showers and possible thunderstorms, otherwise mostly cloudy with a low around 79. 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
1: With SRN News, I'm Jason Walker. An update on President Trump's ongoing battle with the New York Times journalist.
2: Officials are looking to acquire phone records of New York Times journalists in an effort to unmask sources. A court document says President Donald Trump's administration sought New York Times journalists' phone records and even those of some of their relatives in an attempt to unmask the confidential sources of the reporters. They'd written about Trump's Qatari-gifted Air Force One jet. The motion reveals more expansive attempts by Trump's Republican administration than previously known to compel the identity of sources. The Justice Department justifies the original subpoenas by saying reporters are not the targets. Those leaking classified information are high up in Juwanee, Washington.
1: A South Carolina lawmaker breaking from President Trump and endorsing a different candidate. Here's correspondent Laura Winters with the story.
3: Republican Congresswoman Nancy Mace endorsing Ralph Norman in South Carolina's special Senate election to replace the late Senator Lindsey Graham. Mace calling Ralph Norman a tried and true conservative warrior. President Trump, meanwhile, endorsing Graham's sister Darlene to run for the six-year term. And she says after praying about it, she's in.
1: President Volodymyr Zelensky has fired General Oleksandr Skiriskiy as commander-in-chief of the armed forces in Ukraine. That decision follows days of mass protests throughout Ukraine demanding the removal of the general. A planned joint U.S.-Canada ceremony celebrating the opening of the Gordie Howe International Bridge canceled after President Trump announced new tariffs on Canadian goods. Canadian officials says it would have been, quote, inappropriate to proceed with a celebratory event. SRN News.
4: Foundations of Freedom, a look at America's founding principles and the leaders who shaped our nation.
5: In 1862, Abraham Lincoln signed the Morrill Act, helping states create colleges focused on agriculture, mechanics, science, and practical education. The principle was not centralized control, it was opportunity. Lincoln's Morrill Act reminds us that America can support education without surrendering education to Washington. Why did it matter? Because a free nation needs citizens equipped to work, build, steward, and govern themselves. In Genesis, God placed man in the garden to work it and to keep it. Proverbs honors the one who works his land. Paul warns against idleness and calls believers to earn their bread. Why does that still matter today? Because education should form capable people under God, not dependent subjects under bureaucracy.
1: AI leading a rally on Wall Street.
6: More gains for makers of computer chips and other AI winners carried Wall Street higher. The S&P 500 rose 0.9% Tuesday. The Dow added 385 points. That's about 0.7%. The Nasdaq Composite rose 1.3%. Micron Technology and NVIDIA had solid gains for the second day in a row. They had fallen sharply last week. The price of Brent crude got close to $92 a barrel for the first time in 5 weeks as strikes continued in the war with Iran. That's up from less than $72 a barrel early this month. Treasury yields rose in the bond market. The yield on the 10-year Treasury climbed to 4.63%. Seth Sutel, New York.
1: OpenAI has disclosed an unprecedented cyber incident where its AI system allegedly hacked into another AI company. Officials says it happened during model evaluations. More details, srnnews.com.
7: Here's your Truth Radio WTGF 90.5 weather bug forecast for the Gulf Coast. Overnight, 80% chance of showers and possible thunderstorms, low around 78, breezy, with wind gusts as high as 30 miles per hour. On Wednesday, 70% chance of showers and possible thunderstorms, mostly cloudy with a high near 89, heat index values as high as 105. On Wednesday night, 50% chance of showers and possible thunderstorms, otherwise mostly cloudy with a low around 79. 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

morning came so early that it even took the sun by surprise. I hadn't slept since midnight. The night was so dark, there were no stars to even pierce the blackness of the skies. I spent the time in misery. So Lord, can you undo this broken, tangled mess I've made? My foolish choices too.

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So Lord, I know you've been there. You know the pain I'm going through. So who am I to try to tell you what to do? Could you make the morning worth the midnight?

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2: Here's your Truth Radio WTGF 90.5 weather bug forecast for the Gulf Coast. Overnight, 80% chance of showers and possible thunderstorms, low around 78, breezy, with wind gusts as high as 30 miles per hour. On Wednesday, 70% chance of showers and possible thunderstorms, mostly cloudy with the high near 89, heat index values as high as 105. On Wednesday night, 50% chance of showers and possible thunderstorms, otherwise mostly cloudy with a low around 79. 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
1: With SRN News, I'm Jason Walker. The House moving to head off a potential government shutdown right before the midterms in November. Republicans have rushed through a bill to fund the federal government through the fourth day of December. The deadline for action is, well, more than 2 months away. House Majority Leader Steve Scalise warning Democratic Socialists are on the ballot this November with an agenda of extreme policies.
2: And you're seeing it play out in cities like New York, but it's coming to a town near you. And it will absolutely be on the ballot this November. Because the American people do not want America to become a communist nation. But that means Americans have to participate this November to stop it from happening.
1: Majority Leader Scalise warning that Democratic Socialists are on the ballot in November, and he predicts they will be introducing all sorts of new legislation that will hurt millions of Americans.
2: What do they want to do? They want chaos. They want power is ultimately what they want. They can't articulate a real clear agenda for the American people because they've been fighting us on all the things that would actually work to lower costs, keeping taxes low, keeping regulations low, getting government off the backs of working families, producing more energy in America, which lowers costs. Every Democrat voted against that bill.
1: Trump administration calling on Congress for $87 billion to fund the expanding war with Iran. War Secretary Pete Hegseth briefed lawmakers Tuesday in a classified bipartisan meeting before appearing before the Senate Appropriations Committee. More gains for makers of computer chips and other AI winners carrying Wall Street higher on Tuesday. The Dow was up 385 points, S&P ahead 65. More on these stories, SRN News. Well, a freed Chinese pastor is speaking out. More from Michael Harrington.
3: Ezra Jin is living in California after spending almost a year in prison for running an underground church in China, finally being set free after President Trump urged Chinese leader Xi Jinping to do so. Jin says the Communist Party has no reason to fear believers, telling the Wall Street Journal, quote, "These Christians love their nation. They only want to worship God peacefully according to the Bible and to serve others, especially the poor, the disabled, and the elderly." Michael Harrington reporting.
1: Nicaragua's crackdown on dissent has now extended to the legal profession, the government stripping numerous lawyers of a license in order to practice in what the UN calls a purge. Since 2018, Nicaragua has shut down more than 5,000 different organizations for criticizing corruption in the country. SRN News. French lawmakers approving a sweeping social media ban for children under the age of 15.
4: As concerns grow worldwide over the harmful effects of digital content on children, both chambers of the parliament there voted in favor of the measure, a flagship initiative of French President Emmanuel Macron's second term. The bill also bans the use of mobile phones in high schools. Several families in France sued TikTok over teen suicides they say are linked to harmful content. A review to determine whether the bill complies with the French Constitution is likely to take place and could delay its implementation. I'm Julie Walker.
1: Problems in India. A suspected gas explosion causing a tunnel to collapse at a hydropower project. 12 people are dead, 13 missing. Rescue teams are facing hazardous conditions due to toxic gases. One spokesman says it is extremely dangerous. More details, srnnews.com.

Good morning. Welcome to Morning Devotions. I'm Willie Thompson. Our devotional today is entitled, What Forces Change?

In the book of Malachi, chapter 3 and verse 6, the Lord says, "For I am the Lord, I change not." Just that statement there for today's devotional, this thought that we'd like to share with you. What forces change? The Lord has said that He is the Lord, He changes not, so therefore no one can force God to change. No one nor anything can force Him to change. But eternity was changed by the creation of time. When the Lord created the universe, when He brought things into existence by the word of His power, things changed. And that which God made began to change when sin entered in. You see, God has no beginning nor ending. God always has been or always is, for He says that I am that I am. There never was a time when God was not. God always has been and always will be. You can't fathom that. You have to accept what God has revealed about Himself. I am that I am. I will be what I will be. I shall be what I shall be. And with God, there is no forced change. He changes not because He knows everything. He has all power. There are no impossible things with God. Therefore, He does not change. For example, He is holy. Man, since sin entered into the world, since the fall, sin has forced change in the world. The peace that was in the Garden of Eden, when sin entered in, then the whole universe began to change. The stars wax old, the heavens wax old as doth a garment. The animals that once had played peacefully now are devouring one another. Brothers, because of sin in the world, would murder one and another. Blood would flow from the veins of the man whom God had made. Change is now brought, and things have to change. New situations are forced in upon people. For example, in a home, you will experience change. A new baby comes into the home, and if the baby could speak, it would say, "Okay, you've been sleeping till this time, or we're going to change all of that. You've been going when you want to, we're going to change all of that. You've been doing things on your schedule, we're going to change all of that. Do you understand? Do you understand me clearly? Now get in line, follow these orders," and you will too, because the baby has come into the home. And another thing that forces change in our lives are blessings. Now, those blessings that can come and force changes in our lives can be in the form of a blight. And we can cry, and we can find ourselves wanting to quit because of changes that these blessings have brought into our lives. But those blessings can be camouflaged, or the blessings can be a boost. We can have a blessing. We like to look upon blessings as those things that are going to increase the amount of storage we have. We look upon blessings as being those things that are only going to bring us more increase in life, more years, more of this world's goods. But calamity many times brings blessings. Will force change. You see, there is no sin in heaven. And I've heard this for a new devotional. Some would say, "I'd be bored in heaven with nothing ever changing." Well, just think what you'd be like in eternity without Christ, where there's no change and no hope. But the Lord is the God who changes not. Join us again for morning devotionals. I'm Willie Thompson.

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1: With SRN News, I'm Rich Thomason in Washington. America's top diplomat says there's no way Iran can be allowed to control the Strait of Hormuz. Secretary of State Rubio says that doing so would set a very dangerous global precedent. And the U.S. putting the pedal to the metal with its Iran offensive.
2: The U.S. military completed an 11th night of strikes on Iran. Central Command saying the latest targets included aircraft hangars and drone storage sites. Iranian air defenses activated near the capital, Tehran, and Iran's state-run news agency reported explosions in half a dozen provinces. Before those strikes, Iran's interior minister had traveled to Pakistan, a key mediator. But at the White House Tuesday, President Trump told reporters,
3: "Until they're ready to meet in a meaningful way, we have no interest."
2: And the conflict appears to be widening. Yemen's Houthi rebels declaring a naval blockade of Saudi Arabia, vowing to block the Bab el-Mandeb Strait and cut shipping between the Red Sea and the Gulf of Aden. With the Strait of Hormuz blocked, Saudi Arabia has been relying on a pipeline to the Red Sea to get oil out to market. I'm Ben Thomas.
1: The Gulf Coast, Louisiana in particular, bracing for Bertha, the tropical storm expected to make landfall southeast of New Orleans late tonight or early tomorrow morning, and cleanup across the northeast, pounded by a series of strong storms. New Jersey Governor Mikey Sherrill blames a computer glitch for 6,600 non-citizens finding their way onto the state's voter rolls. OpenAI says its artificial intelligence system hacked into another AI company, all on its own. OpenAI calls it an unprecedented cyber incident. Congressman Andy Biggs has captured the GOP nomination for Arizona governor, former head of the House Freedom Caucus, an outspoken ally of President Trump. On Wall Street, the Dow futures are down 6 points. This is SRN News. Americans are still generous.
4: U.S. charitable giving rose 3% last year, surpassing $600 billion for the first time. The $617 billion that Americans gave to churches, ministries, and all other nonprofits was the second highest ever in inflation-adjusted terms, but it fell short of the record set in 2021. This growth in giving was slightly faster than the long-term annual average of 2.7%, thanks to the nation's relatively strong economy. Michael Harrington reporting.
1: Christians are under intense pressure in Bangladesh in the wake of the ouster of its longtime leader, Sheikh Hasina. Most of the country is Muslim, and the absence of the leader sparked attacks on minority Christians. Many fled the country for India, where conditions are also difficult but not as bad. Those who were able left for the U.S. One believer tells International Christian Concern that within hours of the coup, a group of Muslims set fire to his home. This is SRN News. Long-lost plane wreck, one of historical significance, has been located.
5: The wreckage from a Pan Am plane crash in the ocean 74 years ago that helped lead to requirements for the passenger safety briefings on every flight today has been found off the coast of Puerto Rico. The talks flight attendants deliver about how to inflate a life vest or find the exits on a plane that are routine today were developed after 52 people perished aboard Pan Am's Clipper Endeavor because they didn't get off the plane before it sank. Explorers used an autonomous sonar drone to find the fuselage and tail of the DC-4 last month under 2,000 feet of water. Keith Peters reporting.
1: Nicolas Maduro returns to a New York courtroom as his lawyers continuing objections to the U.S. military action that snatched Venezuela's dictator from power. Maduro being held in a Brooklyn jail facing drug trafficking charges. More details, SRNNews.com.
6: Good morning and welcome to your early Wednesday. We begin the morning with an accident at County Road 292 at Alvin Drive. That's closer to the coast and does involve roadblock. Florida Highway Patrol is on the scene. It is pretty windy out here as you get up and going, so both hands on the wheel wherever you travel. Be careful. And we still see some showers rolling through the area as well from Tropical Storm Bertha still down in the Gulf. But overall, your morning commute, while a bit windy, is moving along well. 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Their number 251-415-3081. It's Kenny with Coastal Traffic on WTGF 90.5, where the truth goes forth.

that even time could never mend. Suddenly I lay on the scrap heap of humanity and no one cared. All alone with my hopes, my dreams, my worth all gone, my life

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2: A wet and very windy start to your Wednesday morning commute. In fact, earlier this morning, there were wind gusts over 40 miles an hour along Pensacola Beach. And not seeing that windy conditions right now, but it is still kind of gusty, so use caution. Florida Highway Patrol working accidents. Kim Strand Road at Breezy Acres Road that has roadblocks. We'll avoid that intersection. Also roadblock there, I-110 southbound merge there to I-10. Just be aware that you've got an issue there as well. And the traffic light is out. Offley Field Road and Mobile Highway. Treat that as a four-way stop. This traffic report's been brought to you by the Battle House Hotel and Spa in downtown Mobile. Their number 251-415-3081. 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
1: SRN News, I'm Rich Thomason in Washington. With only 104 days left until this fall's midterm elections, the issue of affordability, including prices of gasoline and groceries, continues to be raised by voters, some of whom blame the war with Iran. But one GOP leader, Oklahoma Congressman Josh Brkine, says the real culprit is Congress spending beyond its means.
2: Devaluation of our currency is what's driving this. Overspending in Washington, D.C. The biggest thing we can do to stop the unaffordability crisis is to stop the devaluation of our currency and do something. Really do something about the $2 trillion overspend every year. We are a nation that's headed towards a sovereign debt crisis or inflation turning into hyperinflation. That is our future. There was a time in the 1900s where $5 would be comparable to $100 today.
1: The Oklahoma Republican says that devaluation of the dollar is what's really behind higher prices at gas pumps and grocery stores to checkout counters. Close ally of President Trump, Congressman Andy Biggs, has won Arizona's Republican governor's primary. Secretary of State Rubio says Iran cannot be allowed to control the strategic Strait of Hormuz.
3: If we create a precedent in the Middle East where a nation state can decide that they are going to control an international waterway, charge a toll, and if you don't pay them, blow up your ships, we have created a very dangerous precedent.
1: The U.S. has carried out an 11th night of military strikes on Iran. It's one of a U.S. president's most solemn duties. Later today, President Trump will attend the dignified transfer ceremony for four U.S. service members recently killed in the Mideast. Large swath of the East has been pounded by severe storms, flooding rains, fierce winds, and Tropical Storm Bertha is expected to make landfall along the Louisiana Gulf Coast late tonight or very early tomorrow morning. Wall Street, the Dow futures are down 30 points. This is SRN News. A discovery in the Holy Land.
4: Archaeologists have unearthed large wooden beams partially burned, which appear to be from the first temple in Jerusalem. It was destroyed by the Babylonians in 586 B.C. Efrat Bocher of the Israel Antiquities Authority tells the Jerusalem Post, quote, "The beams seem to have served as the roof of an inner courtyard in a building from the first temple period. Experts say the growth rings that can be seen on the beams help them to put a date on them." Michael Harrington reporting.
1: More anti-Christian violence in Nigeria. International Christian Concern reports that Muslim terrorists have killed another 25 believers, including children. According to an ICC report, the violence has been concentrated in Nigeria's Middle Belt, where predominantly Christian farming communities have experienced repeated raids, displacement, destruction of homes, and loss of farmland. There are two declared Islamic terror groups operating inside of Nigeria. This is SRN News. Not so fast on the release of a Columbia University activist.
5: A federal appeals panel in New York reverses a lower court decision ordering the release of pro-Palestinian activist Mohsen Madawi, a legal permanent resident, opening the door to his re-arrest. Madawi is a student protest organizer who the Trump administration spent more than a year trying to deport. He's been appealing a removal order in immigration court. In their unanimous decision Tuesday, the panel found the federal judge overstepped by intervening before the case moved through immigration courts. The ruling mirrors a separate appellate panel's decision earlier this year against Mahmoud Khalil, a former classmate of Madawi's at Columbia University. Julie Walker, New York.
1: OpenAI says its artificial intelligence system went off the rails, hacking into another AI company all on its own. OpenAI calls it an unprecedented cyber incident. More details, SRNnews.com.
6: Still seeing some tropical wind force gusts through the area, so extra caution, especially driving those bridges. Make sure both hands are on the wheel. We've got an accident, I-10 westbound ramp to I-110. Another accident, Hilburn Road at Creighton Road. In West Pensacola, the traffic light is out. Softly Field at Mobile Highway, treat that as a four-way stop. Another accident with roadblock, Kimstrand Road at Breezy Acres Road. And a new accident, Pace Highway 90 at Watkins Street. This traffic report's been brought to you by the Battle House Hotel and Spa in downtown Mobile. Their number 251-415-3081. It's Kenny with Coastal Traffic on WTGF 90.5, where the truth goes forth.
7: Would you consider him who has done great things for us, the Lord Jesus Christ? This was the thought that the prophet Samuel spoke to Israel, reminding them of the great things he had done for them as a nation. Today, when we realize the magnitude of who God is and acknowledge the great things he has done for us, it will strengthen our desire to live for him and to serve him. God expressed through Samuel what he wanted the nation of Israel and us to live by in 1 Samuel 12:24. Only fear the Lord and serve him in truth with all your heart, for consider how great things he hath done for you. The great things God had done for Israel are listed in Exodus through Joshua, from convincing Pharaoh to free them and providing for them along the way, and then to giving them a new land and so much more. The great things he has done for us point us to the same conclusion that he deserves our worship and service all our lives. Think of what he has done for us all. He sent his son to give us the gift of eternal life to all who believe on him. He inspired and preserved his word for us so we could know him for who he is and that he is worthy of our love. He provides Christian fellowship and edification in his local church. We have no idea how often he has protected us in our daily lives and how he gave us opportunities and abilities to work in our jobs. He says to consider what great things he has done for us and to let it stir us to fear him and serve him. When God says to fear the Lord, he is not speaking of cowering in terror before a bully. Rather, he is speaking of having such an awe of him that you would humble yourself before him in love, in worship, and in submission. To fear the Lord is to be constantly aware that he is always with you and rejoicing that he is there to impact how you live. And that fear of the Lord will stir in you a great desire to serve him. He defines real service to him as in truth with all your hearts. To serve him means to be a humble servant who loves to obey him and to do things that you sense would please him. To serve him with all your heart means to be genuine. God doesn't need half-hearted believers to serve him when it is convenient. For far too many believers today claim to believe the Bible from cover to cover. But what they won't admit is that they believe it except where the Word of God contradicts how they live. For example, they do not believe that he meant what he said when he wrote to let no corrupt communication proceed out of your mouth, even if all the other guys at the office curse and tell dirty jokes. He wants us to serve him with a wholehearted love for him that rejoices to serve him in truth with all our hearts. God says he wants us to consider what great things he has done for us, and let that convince us to fear him in love and submission and to serve him in truth with all your heart. I'm Gary Dickman, encouraging you to consider him, his great works for you, and to rejoice in every opportunity to serve him in truth with all your heart.

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2: Still seeing some tropical wind force gusts through the area, so extra caution, especially driving those bridges. Make sure both hands are on the wheel. We've got an accident, I-10 westbound ramp to I-110. Another accident, Hilburn Road at Creighton Road. In West Pensacola, the traffic light is out. Softly filled at Mobile Highway. Treat that as a four-way stop. Another accident with roadblock, Kimstrand Road at Breezy Acres Road. And a new accident, Pace Highway 90 at Watkins Street. 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Their number 251-415-3081. It's Kenny with Coastal Traffic on WTGF 90.5, where the truth goes forth.

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1: SRN News, I'm Rich Thomason in Washington. The U.S. has carried out an 11th night of military strikes on Iran as President Trump threatens to attack a new Iranian nuclear site.
2: This site is called Pickaxe Mountain. It's south of Tehran, the capital of Iran, and is next to the Natanz nuclear enrichment site that Iran has. Now, Trump has said that he believes that centrifuges from Iran's nuclear program may be being moved to Pickaxe Mountain into these tunnels so deeply buried underground in this mountain. Now, Trump isn't saying that he doesn't believe that uranium is at this site yet. Uranium is what's needed to basically make a nuclear weapon.
1: Correspondent Jonathan Gambrell. The president is preparing to attend a dignified transfer ceremony for four American service members recently killed in the Mideast. He'll do so later today, joining family members of the deceased troops at Dover Air Force Base in Delaware. House Speaker Mike Johnson says he's been traveling the country over the past couple of weeks. He says he's heard a lot of concern about the rise of so-called democratic socialism. Johnson says it underscores a dramatic divide between the two big political parties.
3: Everywhere we go, the American people are seeing and understanding, they're articulated in their own way, the stark contrast between the two sides. As we say all the time, this is not your father's Democratic Party. The chasm between the two sides and their visions for America and what we believe, our principles, our priorities, our platforms, has never been more divergent than it is right now.
1: The GOP-led House has approved a temporary government funding bill 2 months early. This is aimed at averting a possible election season government shutdown. Gulf Coast communities filling sandbags, closing beaches ahead of the arrival of Tropical Storm Bertha late tonight or early tomorrow morning. Dow futures down 83. This is SRN News. Americans remain divided on religion.
4: The country remains perhaps the most free on earth when it comes to religious liberty, but that doesn't mean every region is equal. According to the 2026 First Liberty Institute Index, the states where religious freedom is the most broad are found primarily in the Southeast and parts of the lower Midwest. Religious freedom is most restricted in the Northeast and the far West. Republican majority states tend to be more free. Michael Harrington reporting.
1: The Women's Tennis Association is introducing one-off mandatory gene testing for all players as a requirement to compete at the 2028 Los Angeles Olympics. The WTA has updated its women's eligibility policy to include gender screening based on biological sex this month to preserve the integrity of women's professional tennis and maintain fair competition conditions for all players. The new policy puts the organization in line with eligibility policies introduced by the International Olympic Committee. SRN News. Federal judge has approved a $1.5 billion copyright settlement involving AI company Anthropic.
5: The company will pay thousands of authors about $3,000 per book for using pirated copies to train its Claude chatbot. A district court judge ruled on Monday the settlement provides meaningful relief to affected authors and publishers. The case began when best-selling novelist Andrea Bartz and two other authors filed the suit in 2024. Plaintiff attorney Justin Nelson calls it, quote, the largest known copyright recovery in history. Bob Agnew reports.
1: Nicolas Maduro returns to a New York courtroom today as his lawyers continue their objections to the U.S. military action that snatched Venezuela's dictator from power. Maduro is now being held at a Brooklyn jail, facing drug trafficking charges. Maduro and his wife have pleaded not guilty to those charges. More details at SRNNews.com.
6: Still seeing some rain and still pretty gusty out here, so use caution, both hands on the wheel. Florida Highway Patrol working accidents, Hilburn Road at Creighton Road. Traffic lights still out at Softly Field Road at Mobile Highway. Treat that as a four-way stop. Accidents on Highway 90, Highway 90 at Lori Lane with injuries, and Highway 90 at Watkins Street, a fender bender there, but looking pretty good on the interstate. But again, with these winds, use extra caution. This traffic report's been brought to you by the Battle House Hotel and Spa in downtown Mobile. Their number 251-415-3081. It's Kenny with Coastal Traffic on WTGF 90.5, where the truth goes forth.
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8: For I am not ashamed of the gospel of Christ, for it is the power of God unto salvation to everyone that believeth, to the Jew first and also to the Greek. 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This is Pastor David Rowan, and I invite you to come to be with us here at the Faith Baptist Church, the corner of Dogwood and Hamilton Bridge Road. We'd love to see you. Love to for you to come and introduce yourself. Take your Bibles, if you will, this morning. If you're there at the kitchen table or maybe driving along, I don't think you could take your Bibles, but you sure can listen. Amen. To him that hear, the Bible talks about be careful how you hear, be careful what you hear. Luke chapter number 8 and also Mark chapter 4. But we're turning to Psalm 86. Psalm 86. The Bible says here in Psalm 86, bow down thine ear, O Lord, hear me, for I am poor and needy. Preserve my soul, for I am holy. O thou my God, save thy servant that trusteth in thee. Be merciful unto me, O Lord, for I cry unto thee daily. Does that sound like you, radio friend? Let me tell you, little children, there's times that we go through some storms that seem so unbearable, and we just need to find refuge under the shadow of his wings. And at that particular time in our lives, we find that he is the shield, and he's the buckler, he's our strength, he's our high tower. He's everything the Bible says he is. He's everything that we need. The psalm begins with the acknowledgement of a servant's need and his dependence on Almighty God. Now, you and I both know that we're all needy children. Every one of us has needs. And the Bible said that there is an answer and there is an abundance of meeting those needs if one wants those needs met. In other words, we seek the Lord while he may be found. That's the same way in the life of a sinner. That's the way it begins with a sinner. He realizes he has a need and he begins to seek God. And no one has ever received God's salvation until he realizes that he has a need. You don't stumble on salvation, my friend. When you want to be saved, you're going to find out who Christ is and what the Bible says about him. Let me give you a story about a fella over here in 2 Kings chapter number 5. 2 Kings chapter number 5. His name was Naaman. The Bible said he was a captain of the host of the king of Syria. He was a great man with his master and honorable because by him the Lord had given deliverance unto Syria. He was also a mighty man in valor, but the Bible said, but he was a leper. He was a leper. He realized he was sick. He didn't want to be sick. He was seeking a remedy. The lowly source of that information was an unknown maid that waited on Naaman's wife. And she said, I know a man in Israel. Would God, this is what she said, would God my Lord were with the prophet that is in Samaria, for he would recover him of his leprosy. So Naaman began to seek this man of God. He came, first of all, to the king, the one that should have been used in the story, but the king was not the leader, amen? He was not in tune with God. In other words, it was Jehoram, the son of Ahab, very wicked indeed. And isn't it something to be in a position where you can be used and then not be used of God? So here we have that man there in verse number 7, the king of Israel. Anyway, Naaman went to seek. And it was so when Elisha, the man of God, had heard that the king of Israel had rent his clothes, that he sent to the king, saying, wherefore hast thou rent thy clothes? Let him come now unto me, and he shall know that there is a prophet in Israel. So Naaman came with his horses and with his chariot and stood at the door of the house of Elisha. And rather than Elisha going out, radio friend, he sent out his servant, and he says to his servant, you go tell Naaman to do this, to go wash in the Jordan 7 times. Now, here's what Naaman did, the Bible said in verse 11. The Bible said Naaman was wroth, and he went away and said, behold, I thought. There you go. There's the worthlessness of man's ideas. Did you know the Bible says in two places in the book of Proverbs that there is a way that seemeth right unto a man, but the end thereof are the ways of death? There's a lot of people trying to dot the I's and cross the T's on their own. They're trying to formulate some kind of plan that God's going to accept when God made a plan before the foundation of the world through His Son, the Lord Jesus Christ, is the only way to heaven. You see that? So man is trying to do everything in his own power. All right, so he gets mad. He went away. He said, behold, this is what I thought you were going to do. I thought you were going to do some kind of religious exercise and cast your hand over the spot, call on the name of your Lord, and it'll all be gone. So he went away mad. He went away very angry, very mad. Well, his servant looked at him, and I'm paraphrasing the chapter. His servant looked at him and said, Master, look at your hands. Naaman looked at his hands, and his servant said, you're still a leper. Even though we get mad at the truth and we storm away from the truth, when we get to where we're going, we're still a leper. Still a leper. So Naaman rethought some things. In other words, he repented. He rethought some things. He began to seek the only remedy. So he was obedient to the command of God, and that day Naaman was cleansed. Well, so back in the Psalm 86, we're all needy people. We get a hold of salvation. God grants salvation to those that seek Him. If you seek Him, He'll give you more. That's a principle of God. If you seek Him, I'll give you more. If you have, I'll give you more abundance. It's the law of sowing and reaping. A man gets what he wants. You begin to seek God, you find God. All right, now here, the child of God is seeking God's comfort. That's the way it begins with a sinner, and then it keeps on that way. Amen? It keeps on that way. When a person realizes he's sick, he seeks a remedy. When he realizes he's a helpless sinner, you'll seek a Savior. When you realize you're in trouble, you continually, as a child of God, call on the name of the Lord. I call on Him daily. I ask Him daily as we go through trials. Now, no doubt the psalmist here is he's a child of God. He continues to realize his needs in Christ, for Christ in time of trouble and sorrow. He said in verse number 3, I cry unto thee daily. I cry unto thee daily. I've been pastoring for several years now, and I hear stories of grief and despair almost on a daily basis, almost on a daily basis. And in my heart and soul, I really wish I could fix it. But I can point you to the one who can be with you in the time of storm. I can point you to the one that has an answer, and His answer is always the same. His answer is Jesus Christ. He is the answer. He's with you during every heartache, every trial in life. He'll never leave us nor forsake us. He's in the boat with you. He was walking on the water out of the boat when Peter needed Him. He is everywhere at all times. Let not your heart be troubled. If you believe in God, believe also in Me. I'm here to help, Christ said. I'm here to comfort you, as only God can. Something else I've learned more recently that I could share with you who are going through storms and hurt, that is, God is using this time in your life to help you better trust Him. To help you better trust Him. Well, the psalmist goes on to say, for Thou art good and ready to forgive and plenteous in mercy to all them that call upon Thee. Give ear, O Lord, unto my prayer, and attend to the voice of my supplication. In the day of my trouble, I will call upon Thee, for Thou wilt answer me. God hears you. I remember the story when Bartimaeus was sitting by the highway side begging. He was the son of Timaeus, sitting by the highway side begging. And he said, Jesus, Thou Son of David. Everybody tried to get him to shut up. Everybody tried to get Bartimaeus to shut up and not bother the master. But when they tried to suppress him, the louder he got. He said, Jesus, Thou Son of David, have mercy on me. And the Bible records that Jesus Christ stood still. He stood still and He listened. When we need Him, He will listen. He stands still and pays special attention to the need of His dear children. And then we get to verse number 11. The Bible said, well, verse 10, for Thou art great and doest wondrous things. Thou art God alone. Teach me Thy way, O Lord. I will walk in Thy truth. Unite my heart. Unite my heart to to fear the Lord. Amen. To walk in truth. Unite my heart to fear thy name. In other words, make one. Make me one with you. Unite my heart. It ought to become a natural, automatic thing to love and to trust daily the Lord Jesus Christ. Every time that we go across a bump or a rut in our road of life, we just call upon the Lord, knowing, uniting our heart with Him, knowing that every time we call, He listens. And then there's a privilege. We had the prayer there of the psalmist, and there's a big, long prayer there in Psalm chapter number 86. But there's also the privilege there of the psalmist. In verse number 5, the Bible said, For thou, Lord, art good and ready to forgive and plenteous in mercy to all them that call upon them. The privilege that we have as children of God is we live life as one forgiven. As one forgiven. 2,000 years ago, you and I both know that Christ shed His blood and He took care of the sin problem. He took care of everything that was against God, that man had against God. All of our sin, our iniquities. He took the enmity away, the middle wall of partition, everything. I'm living life as one forgiven. And John chapter number 8, verse number 36, the Bible said, if the Son therefore shall make you free, ye shall be free indeed. So we have the privilege of living a forgiven life as a child of God. Number 2, and we know that in our mind. We know that. You see, He forgave the world for Jesus' sake before you were ever born. But you get in on it when you believe it. I'm living a life knowing that I'm forgiven. You can live a life knowing that you've been forgiven. And then we have not only the privilege of being forgiven, but we have knowing we're forgiven, but the privilege of prayer. We have the privilege of prayer. We know we have access to the throne because of the blood of the Lord Jesus Christ. We know that. We know that. He made a way 2,000 years ago. And then we have the promise to the psalmist there in verse number 7. In the day of my trouble, I will call on thee, for thou wilt answer me. Jesus Christ will give you an answer. It might not be as quick as you want it or as soon as you want it, but He's got an answer. He's got an answer. He knows your need. He supplies your need according to His riches and glory by Christ Jesus. There is a confidence that the child of God has, a privilege that the child of God has, the prayer that the child of God prays every day, in tune, uniting his heart together with the Lord. Every time we need Him, He is always there. God bless you, radio friend, is my prayer. Amen.
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6: Still some rain and still windy driving conditions, so use caution from the remnants of Tropical Storm Bertha. There's a new accident, I-10 eastbound from exit 7 Pine Forest Road to 8. Looks like the left shoulder is blocked and traffic is slow and go in that area for over a mile. Florida Highway Patrol is on the scene. They're also working I-10 eastbound, getting on the 17-mile marker there on the Escambia Bay Bridge. Softly Field Road at Mobile Highway, the traffic light is still out, and in Milton, an issue there, Highway 90 at Lori Lane with injuries, and Highway 90 at Watkins Street. This traffic report's been brought to you by the Cart Doctor at 5683 Highway 90 West in Theodore, Alabama, online at cartdr.com. It's Kenny with Coastal Traffic on WTGF 90.5, where the truth goes forth.
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1: With SRN News, I'm Rich Thomason in Washington. Iran's neighbors are on a state of high alert as the U.S. and Iran continue exchanging fire. Diplomatic efforts to end the war languish. Both Bahrain and Saudi Arabia are warning of Iranian missile attacks. Secretary of State Rubio says allowing Iran to control the all-important Strait of Hormuz would send the wrong message to potential adversaries around the globe.
2: If we create a precedent in the Middle East where a nation state can decide that they are going to control an international waterway, charge a toll, and if you don't pay them, blow up your ships, it will repeat itself in other parts of the world, including in this region. So what is at stake here is not simply the issue of what's happening in the Straits of Hormuz. It's a very fundamental principle about freedom of navigation.
1: Oil prices are on the rise. AAA's national average for a gallon of regular gasoline. As of this morning, it's $4.06, and that's up about 5 cents from yesterday. President Trump is not closing the door entirely on diplomacy in the Mideast.
3: While sitting alongside Lebanese President Joseph Aoun, President Trump said he would be willing to speak with Hezbollah as part of an effort to bring greater peace and stability to the Middle East.
4: But I would speak to Hezbollah. I speak to everybody. I'll speak to people that a lot of people think I shouldn't be speaking to, and things work out. I would say this, if the president wants to speak with Hezbollah for a long time, and if the president wanted me to speak to Hezbollah, I would.
3: Hezbollah remains a U.S.-designated foreign terrorist organization. Willie Nelson, The White House.
1: Gulf Coast residents, quite familiar with the drill, fill the sandbags, batten down the hatches ahead of a tropical storm. This time it's a storm called Bertha, expected to make landfall in Louisiana late tonight or early tomorrow morning. On Wall Street, the Dow futures are down 103 points. This is SRN News. New poll charts approval of gay marriage.
5: Sweden is the country where the most people think homosexual unions are a good thing, 92%. The Netherlands comes in second at 89%. Spain checks in at 87%. On the other end of the spectrum, opposition to gay marriage is strongest in Nigeria, where the population is split between Muslims and Christians, 97%. It's also very unpopular in Indonesia, Kenya, and Malaysia. Michael Harrington reporting.
1: Orthodox Jews have entered the debate over permanent daylight saving time. Congress is considering a bill that would make DST a year-round system, and the most conservative Jews are against it. The problem has to do with sunrise. Under permanent DST, sunrise in the winter would be a lot later than it is under standard time. Some Orthodox Jewish prayer rituals can only take place at sunrise, and if it is later than normal, then those Jews will be late to work and other activities. This is SRN News. Some old satellites will be getting a new lease on life.
6: Go Falcon, go MRV, and go MEP.
7: That's SpaceX rockets taking Northrop Grumman's two-armed space robot into orbit from Cape Canaveral on a private salvage operation to slap life-extending jetpacks on aging communication satellites running low on fuel. Northrop Grumman's mission robotic vehicle, dubbed MRV, and its jetpacks will spend the next year angling into the proper orbit more than 22,000 miles above Earth. I'm Ben Thomas.
1: OpenAI says its artificial intelligence system went rogue, hacking into another AI company on its own. AI startup Hugging Face detected an intrusion into its data processing systems. Hugging Face's co-founder confirms the attack was from an AI agent and notes that it was mind-blowing that it happened autonomously. More details at srnnews.com.
8: Still showers and still pretty gusty out here. Use caution as you get out and about for the day. Florida Highway Patrol working a new accident. Gulf Beach Highway at Weller Avenue. Traffic lights still out there. Softly filled road at Mobile Highway. Treat that as a four-way stop. I-10 eastbound around the 8-mile marker. Still seeing slow and go traffic there, and that's through that construction zone as well. I-10 eastbound getting on the Escambia Bay Bridge. An accident involving injuries at the 17. This traffic report's been brought to you by the Battle House Hotel and Spa in downtown Mobile. Their number 251-415-3081. It's Kenny with Coastal Traffic on WTGF 90.5, where the truth goes forth.
9: Here's today's Strength for Life with your host, Pastor James C. Johnson. Some people believe that Jesus came into the world primarily for social reasons. They believe he came to feed the poor or heal the sick. The truth is, the primary reason Jesus came into the world was not social at all, but it was spiritual. Luke 19:10 explains that Jesus came to seek and to save that which was lost. Mark 10:45 says that he came to give his life a ransom for many. Spiritually speaking, we all have a serious sin problem, and God gave his only begotten Son to die in your place and in mine to make atonement for our sin. Jesus came as a medicinal healing balm for a sin-sick people. I urge you to admit that you're a sinner and call upon Christ to save you.
10: That was James C. Johnson. He serves as the pastor of North Stone Baptist Church in Pensacola, Florida. For more Strength for Life, please visit our website, strengthforlife.church.

0: Bible college, the pastor of the church, he taught that there would be two wars, one at the beginning of the tribulation and or before, and one at the end. We know the final Armageddon will not take place until the end, and that's when all the world's going to gather together right there. But it could be, certainly it could start before, and then flip around, and you have the tribulation period, and the way things go today, what started today may just pause and not really end today. In other words, if they come to these accords and these agreements and nobody's really happy, then it's just a pot boiling and seething that's going to boil over again. And so that could easily take place. Now, follow-up question to that is, scripturally, I mean, is this talked about in Scripture that you're aware of? I see a couple of places in our study of Revelation. You know, we ended up with some things in the last chapters that would indicate that there's the northern kingdoms, or basically would be Gog Magog, and some say that's, of course, has to do with Germany or Russia. Some of the ones talk about that being Russia. But I see some of that's going to spill over all the way to the end of the millennial reign, when Christ rules on the earth, and then Satan's let loose again and tempts man, and then that group's going to gather up again. So talking about the same group now and then, how do y'all see that? Either one of you can comment on that.
1: Brother David, you want to go?
2: I'll defer to my brother here.
1: Oh, okay. Well, you know, I've been asked the question, you know, is this the end? That's always hard to say. And we've always had conflicts over there. We've always had wars. But every time we see things happening the way they're happening over there,

0: usher in the Antichrist, basically. It'll create the perfect environment for him to step up and say, hey, I'm your guy. I will bring peace. I will reconcile Israel unlike anyone ever has before, and we're going to have peace. Now, interestingly enough, Netanyahu actually did that a few weeks ago at the UN. He got up there and showed a map where it showed a united Middle East with a corridor of peace, and he declared, we're going to have a new era of peace. And then a few weeks later, this happens. If it continues to escalate and we see somebody step up, that's what we're looking for, somebody to step up and say, hey, I'm going to bring peace. And when the world starts going along with that, you know, that brings us directly into Daniel chapter 9, the prophecies there. How there's a covenant made at the beginning of the tribulation period. This is why it's so interesting. And I keep having my church members ask, hey, is this the last war? And I have to say to them, I don't know. But if you see people arising, whether Republican, Democrat, or from another nation, rising up and saying, I have the answer, believe me, then we're entering in the end. And then if that is the end, we know what happens during that time, the wrath of God, but survivors. So potentially, yes, Brother Dewey, some of the people living now may go through the tribulation period and may even enter in into the ages that will follow that period, the millennial kingdom and the final state.
1: Yeah. David, you got any comment on that?
2: I agree, brother. And whatever happens, the important thing is that we are all prepared in the Lord, and that it's concerning what's going on, but at the end, we know that we are going to be victorious in the Lord, and that he will be reigning over us, just like the scriptures tell us it's going to eventually happen.
1: Yeah, absolutely. And of course, we know the steps. Now, just to kind of clarify what we're looking for, we know that, as Brother Leon mentioned, there's going to be a time of peace that's not really peace. There'll be an individual come on this. And of course, we're seeing that, as I mentioned earlier, we're seeing that already, seeing peace made, but really everybody knows it's not real peace. It's temporary, or it's very volatile. It's not going to last. Most people looking at it from the outside say, this won't last very long. And so we're seeing things like that take place. That's what, on a worldwide scale, that's what the Antichrist will do. When he comes to power, when he gets into the forefront, when he begins to make himself known, he'll come offering peace, and there'll be a peace treaty that everybody will be happy over, more or less. They will accept, in other words. And then he'll come to power, he'll be revealed, and then the steps of the tribulation. Of course, we're not going to go back over those. We've studied in Revelation for all months now, and we're still talking about things that appear in Revelation, so we're not going to avoid it totally. Because we believe it appears to be that we're in that time. Now, what if it's not? What if this is going to flare up and then boom, it's going to stop and we go back to life as normal? Well, I'm still looking for Christ. That Amen. Won't change my Amen. Perspective in not one bit. It's like I said on a program a few weeks back, I've been looking for Christ since I was saved in 1972. And so I'm still looking for him, and I'm going to continue to look for him. And instead of trying to put pieces of the puzzle together in the sense of trying to identify, well, is he coming this week or next week? We don't need to do that. We just need to be ready. See, our focus as believers needs to be where we're ready. And to be ready, first of all, must be born again. That makes you ready to go up in the rapture, period, the end. Whether you're a faithful believer or an unfaithful believer, whether you do right or whether you do wrong. Because there's all kind of crazy doctrines regarding that, and the reason I make that statement. If you are truly born again, now I will say this, if you're living right, if you're not living right, then you need to be doing some examining. Well, I see it's time for a break, so let's do, we'll come back and talk about, no? I thought I saw, oh, I thought I saw one finger up.
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4: 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Joining our conversation today, the phone number is 850-994-3747 is the number for you to dial or text. Comes to me right here in the studio, and Miss Angie's here answering the telephones. I'm answering the text, and I'll get that out on the air for the guys.
5: Even though he's a multitasker, he needs the assistance of the expert in residence, Miss Angie Turner.
4: Yes, sir.
5: And we're glad she's there. So, we're talking about the goings-on around the world, mainly in regards to what's happening in the Middle East, and is something we really considered, but how does the Ukraine and Russian war fit into this scenario? What I've been seeing online is that the Ukraine has picked up business, and Russia is in the tide has turned in the Ukraine and Russia, what I understand. How do y'all see any connection with what's going on over there in regards to the Middle East and what's taking place there? It certainly would appear that things could come together more quickly and bring about a third world war. Anybody?
6: Brother David, would you like to?
7: Well, one thing that I was able to kind of see through the news is that both the Ukraine as well as Iran received this humongous funding from the United States. First of all, United States trying to help out Ukraine with millions, hundreds of millions of dollars. And then you have on the other side, Iran, who had some funds unfrozen. And then I believe that some of that money went into the hands of these Hamas or ISIS, however you want to call them. And those are the ones that are starting to this battle with Israel. So, you know, in a way, you know, most of the funding for that conflict has come from the United States. I don't know if they were naive about it or they kind of knew about it, but to me, it kind of started that way. You know, it opened up some doors for them to say, okay, you know, we're prepared. We bought some. We could use this money to purchase some armaments and attack Israel and try to get their land, take away the land from them, and get it back into our hands. That's my feeling on it.
5: Yeah, you know, I saw a thing online where the U.S. sent 80 Abrams tanks to the Ukraine, and those were like $2 million apiece, or maybe two. I don't know, a lot. And so that's one of the things that they were saying that's helping to turn the tide as far as Ukraine leading out over Russia.
6: Yeah, I heard that Putin was questioning why they were sending these carriers out there. And we know those guys travel in fleets, and there's going to be a lot of fatigue in Russia. You know, they're involved in this conflict with the Ukraine where they thought they were going to move in and take over a week. We're done. We rule the country. It hadn't worked out that way. So Russia, I think, currently is in a position of weakness, and that's part of the reason they haven't been so vocal. And we could say the same thing for America. America's stretching itself yet again, casting a worldwide net, trying to police the whole world. So either way, you've got two superpowers that are vulnerable and are forced because of the circumstances to try to show strength. That's very dangerous, especially when you have a president. Yeah, a weak leader on the world stage like Joe Biden, who instead of going on the world stage to reflect strength, he reflects weakness. The guy gave $6 billion to one of our fiercest enemies. So you see some really, really strange, this misinformation being pumped out by both sides, the American and the Russian and the Chinese. So you've got this dynamic where it's very volatile, and anything could push things too far in the wrong way. Even with Israel, you know, we all agree Israel has to defend itself, and you have to exterminate the threat. But what they did, when we were attacked here in America, they blew up the Twin Towers, several nations went down because of it. So Israel has every right, but because there is some agreement that Israel needs to hold back. Even Biden came out and said that that Israel, you know, they need to be careful of some of the things they're doing. That opens up the door for something explosive to happen. God forbid. And, you know, this hospital thing on the news may be the propaganda they're using to try to blame Israel and swing favor pro-Palestinian, pro-Hamas. And then we're in a really bad position. But a weakness and the need to show strength are very bad things, and we have both those things going on right now.
5: You know, this kind of reminds me of let's bring it down on a more practical level where we can just wrap our minds around better. It's like a family. You know, their divorce has become very through the roof, right? More than 50% people married get divorced, and then most people don't even get married anymore because they've discouraged off of it. But it's kind of the same way. You know, I found out by experience when my wife and I get into it every week or so. No, not that. But anyway, we're both kind of headed, so we get into it regular. But what I found is a lot of the blame goes to miscommunication or lack of communication or something of that nature. And when we sit down at the table together and clearly open up and get the questions out and get the information straightened out, then we're back on the same page. I don't see that happening anymore on a world scale. You know, 100 years ago, they had enough sense to sit down for the most part, and then those who were so stubborn and wicked that they didn't want to listen to reason. Well, they lost in a war. So, and I see that today. I see that people they're polarized. And then you got people on both sides, as you mentioned, Brother Uriel, of misinformation continuing to foment that polarization so that people are misunderstanding on that. People who just listen to TV and radio probably don't have all the information. It's not, or what information they have is not clear because of the misinformation. So, yeah. And I think, like, for instance, this program, the way we can help in a little tiny small way is just making sure we get clear information out and we take a biblical perspective, you know, and people are, again, people are worried. And the Bible says to fret not, or basically, don't worry. In other words, and the only way you can not worry in a situation like this where a third world war is looming, the possibility. I mean, when I talk to people down here, I was on a ship this morning, and these guys, the ship, most of the crew members are from the Philippines and Eastern Europe. And it's affecting them directly, especially the guys in Eastern Europe. And so, you know, they're concerned. Well, the only way you can not be worried is to know Jesus Christ as your personal Savior. See? Uh-huh. And then even when the temptation comes, you just remember, he said, fret not, but anything by prayer and supplication, let your requests be made known unto God, and the peace of God, which passeth understanding, shall keep your hearts and minds through Christ Jesus. That's really where it really boils down to where we need to be, and every believer needs to be away. Let's talk a little bit about that hospital situation. Israel says that it was a missile from a splinter group from Hamas that the missile misfired. It showed it exploding in the air and then coming down, and they say that's where it happened. Of course, Hamas and people in our Congress, the squad, are bellowing out their nonsense, saying immediately, without any proof, nothing had been determined, they came out saying it was Israel bombing a hospital. So it's that kind of stuff that needs to be calmed down.
6: Yeah. What's concerning is, one thing that's concerning, in the past, like you pointed out, we were in a different atmosphere. And if you had a terror group challenging a legitimate government, nobody would even listen to them. Now, the fact that we have people that are being swayed by the propaganda Hamas is putting out is a very, very bad sign for where the world is. We have people in our government and governments all over the world that are looking at what Hamas is putting out and counting it as legitimate sources of information. Yeah. I wouldn't go to the devil to get my news, you know, and I'm not saying Israel is, you know, they're saints in any way or Christian, but they are standing for what is right. They have biblical principles. They have a great part in God's plan. So the fact that there's even a debate is very concerning. Hamas is a terror organization. We used to have a policy. We don't negotiate with terrorists. To me, that includes we don't accept their information. You take everything they say and you throw it out the window because they're terrorists. And then you go to a legitimate source, but we don't have that anymore. And it's really concerning to see that. One thing we do see that is unanimous when you look at both sides. And this is important because these two sides are so divided. So if they're saying one thing in unison, we need to look at it. And what we find is that on both sides, they're crying out for peace. Palestinians, Israelis, the Americans, the Russians, the Chinese, everybody's saying peace, peace, peace.
5: Well, and that goes back to what we discussed earlier about the peace being not a real peace. And unless Israel, unless they get a resounding victory, it'll be a tenuous peace. And they probably won't get a resounding victory. We've got a break, so let's go to that break and we'll talk about it some more later.
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0: The Faith Baptist Church of Milton is a proud sponsor of WTGF Truth Radio. 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
4: 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The phone number is 850-994-3747 is the number for you to dial or text. It comes to me right here in the studio, and I can get your question, comment, concern on the air to the guys.
5: Absolutely. And we'd love to have your input as well. It always make for a very spicy show, a better show than have input from our listeners. Those of you who listen to us on a regular basis, we sure appreciate it, and we always like hearing from you. So we're talking about what we believe to be on most everyone's mind. It's certainly in the news every day, and something new is coming out just about every day, and the latest being the hospital bombing that I guess it took place, from what I understand, last night about 7 o'clock is what the Israelis are saying, that it was a missile shot off from Gaza by a splinter group with Hamas, and that it fell, I'm assuming fell, and hit the hospital, and 500 people, or at least 500 people were killed. So, and that's a horrible thing. I mean, nobody bombs a hospital, right? Maybe Adolf Hitler would have done so in his day, but it could be. We've got people today that are far worse than Hitler, you know, and he did some awful stuff. I mean, he shocked the world with stuff, all the things that he did. But I don't know that his offspring in another form are not active today, doing the same kind of stuff. When they slaughter innocents and cut babies' heads off, and I mean, that's just, it's just almost unimaginable. And bombing a hospital. I personally, when I heard it, I said, that couldn't be Israel, because Now, anybody could have an accident, right? Something could go haywire and it could happen. But Israel takes extra steps, even more steps than anybody I've ever seen, to avoid or try to avoid killing innocents. And so I just couldn't imagine that they would do such a thing. I'm not sure that they didn't. So, but it's a horrible thing that's taking place. It's very possible. Now we have, the United States has two carriers in a training right now. And it seems like they're talking about another one going, the Philippine group. And so I'm not sure, but I know that there's two groups there, and I have a grandson on one of those ships that are in the Mediterranean right now. And,

0: Israel has biblical foundations. We know they have the Old Testament. They're much like America in many ways. On the other hand, you have Hamas that are, again, a terrorist group that have a completely different worldview where they openly, you can look these guys up. They're all over the place declaring their love for death, their hatred for Israel, their hatred for the West. And not only that, but the fact that you have these people that are willing to give an AR-15 or another type of assault weapon to a five-year-old shows you that these are people that are willing to sacrifice their own children and use them as human shields to further their political motives. So I wouldn't put it past Hamas to blow up a hospital and murder their own people simply to push their narrative even further and to cast dirt on the name of Israel. So you're dealing with, I hope people understand that clearly, that these two groups are not the same. They're fundamentally different. They're coming at it from two sides. You have a group that loves life, that has a love for righteousness, although it's not the right righteousness. You know, they're currently rejecting Christ, but they do have a love for God. On the other hand, you have a group of people that love death and war, and they will never be appeased. One of their own spokespeople went on, I believe it was CNN, and said that they murdered the two-state solution with this attack. And he was upset because he wanted a two-state, but he openly admitted that what Hamas did was further destroy any hope for a peaceful resolution. And that's what they want. They want conflict. They want it. They won't rest until, if they're able to, they can annihilate Israel from the face of the earth.
1: Yeah, that's definitely their goal.
0: Yeah.
1: And David?
2: Yeah, I wholly agree. We have two groups on totally opposite sides of the spectrum. One stands for life, eternity in life. And on the other side, you have a group that believes in death. That's their way of obtaining their salvation, you know, death and chopping people's head off and whatever. And I just don't see an Israel planning on bombing a hospital. It's unagreeable. This is something straight from Hamas, the ISIS, who are known for their terrorist acts. And they're the type of people or type of group with a philosophy that, okay, we will obtain our purpose, our salvation, if that's what we call it, and sacrificing ourselves, giving up our lives. And that's my view on it.
1: Yeah. Well, you know, I'm just thinking about you look at the groups that are in the forefront today that are so violent and so creating such issues around the world, not just in Israel and not just in the United States. I believe we'll probably need to talk about this a little more, but probably we're going to see some terrorist acts in the United States rising up. Because a lot of the terrorist groups have come in at by the invitation of our present president. And there's just no question about that, because we have wide open borders that and nobody gets vetted. Whatever they say, you know, and we don't even, not even counting the ones that don't come in by the open where they can just walk through and they slip around another way. We've got tons and tons of terrorists in our own country right now, and we'll see it in the future without doubt. Maybe that's this whole idea of trying to blame Israel. All we have to do is look back in history, not too far, maybe 40 years, 50 years. I don't know when it was exactly that the oil companies went into the Middle East, went into Saudi Arabia, went into these other countries and began to discover all that oil. Before that time, these people, as a whole, were, I want to be careful, I don't want to be just a

0: offensive to unnecessarily. They were confined to the desert. They didn't have the ability to, and the fact that, you know, they would chop the heads off of their women. If one was caught in adultery, they'd just kill them or stone them. They do that to this day. They bury them up to their necks and then stone them to death. You know, it's horrible, that some of the stuff that they do. And yet now this is, it's wide open worldwide on TV. I mean, it's just there in blatant reality. And so, and yet you got people like Israel and the United States and Europe and different ones that believe in at least a semi-civilized world. And so I guess that's where the decision has to come down to. Are we going to be led by return to the Dark Ages, be led by barbarians, or are we going to be led by people who have at least a semblance of righteousness?
1: Not too long ago, our president, along with his administration, decided to pull out of Afghanistan. And we see rising again what you've just described that had been suppressed. We are to suppress sin and fight against it. And, you know, because of his weak leadership, we pull out of Afghanistan. And I believe that correlates directly to what we see going on now, where these people are emboldened and are willing to do things they wouldn't have been willing to do before. It's because there's weakness. There's instability because we don't have clear-cut leadership and moral and spiritual clarity. When you have an opinion that says all opinions are equal, you can't sort anything out at that point. The truth of the matter is that there are ideas that are better than other ideas. And I believe with most people that Israel has better ideas than Hamas. The people can't see that we can't change that. And we will end up eventually suffering similar things here in our own nation. As if the American people adopt that idea that all ideas and all opinions are equal, we're going to be in a world of pain and not too long, just like it's going on in other parts of the world. Another thing that could be brought up is the importance of our Second Amendment rights here in America. Most Israelis had no weapons. So when they were invaded by these terrorists, it was a massacre. Yeah. I think I read that 2% or 4% of Israelis might own a weapon, a gun. 60% of Americans do. So if Hamas may listen to this radio show, it won't go the same way here in America. We still have Second Amendment rights, and we still have moral clarity in some circles.
2: That's correct. Yeah.
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0: 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The main worship hour and children's church begins at 11 o'clock. 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For transportation needs to attend one of our services, please call 623-8207. That is 623-8207. We look forward to seeing you soon.
3: 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And again, that comes to me right here in the studio. I see it. And if you're not into texting but email, there you go.
4: Absolutely. And we'd love to hear from you. So if you want to, this last segment, we've come down to the last 15-minute segment, and so we have a few minutes. You can still have time to call. And we appreciate our guests today. We appreciate our folks being with us, Brother David, Brother Uriel. And they have, I invited them on because they, just in talking with them off the radio, I know they've got some wisdom regarding Bible wisdom, regarding things that are taking place. And that's really what's necessary. Absolutely. It's Bible wisdom, looking at things from a biblical perspective. And that's what this program is about. Our endeavors to impart to you a biblical perspective on current events. And we've been talking about the war today, or wars actually in the Mediterranean or the Middle East and in Europe. And so, fellas, what's your thoughts? Brother Uriel?
5: I'm thankful that I'm a believer. I thank God for his grace and giving me the key to understand what's going on. In 1 Thessalonians 5, the Bible says, "But ye, brethren, are not in darkness, that that day should overtake you as a thief." Us as Christians, we have the victory that overcomes the world, and it is our faith in Christ. And although we're concerned with events because people are real and the things happening are real, we understand what's going on, and we know without a shadow of a doubt that God is on the throne, that Jesus Christ is steadily defeating his enemies, his kingdom's on the move, and we're excited to see these things because we know it's the word of our Lord playing out, just like he said it would. He told us that we would see these things, that these kinds of events would take place. And he told us hundreds of years before they happened, even thousands. So, yes, we're concerned, but more than that, we're encouraged. Our faith is strengthened. Our hope in the Lord is stirred up as we see these things play out. And honestly, I'm watching it because I want to see God working. And I encourage people, if you don't know Lord Jesus Christ and you're living in fear and in doubts, then let your heart be settled in the grace of God, just like the Bible says, so that you put your faith in Christ so that you can also know how to navigate these things with peace and confidence and with the wisdom of God.
6: I remember back in, I believe it was 86, I was living in New York City. Matter of fact, as most people know, I was born and raised in New York City, but now I'm living in Puerto Rico. Back in 1986, I was attending a paralegal institute in Manhattan. And we had a moment where we were discussing the topic of terrorism in the United States. And within the group that we were in, there was this Muslim fellow, and he just, in a firm voice, said, "You people here in America don't know what terrorism is. When you start seeing bombs being put in subways, in the buildings like the Empire State Building and the World Trade Center, then you're going to know what terrorism really is." So that got me thinking, and I stood up and I told the guy, "Listen, whatever happens, I'm prepared. I know in whom I have believed. My God is alive. He's the one that did away with the old me. It has given me a new person, a new spirit, a new heart. And whatever happens, I know maybe you may be able to destroy this body. But my soul and my spirit, I know, is going to go to a place where you people with your type of mentality will never be able to destroy. And God is powerful, and he is omnipotent. He is all powerful, and he, with the snap of a finger, can do away with groups, with a philosophy of yours. God is the only one, through his son, Jesus Christ, who has given us eternal salvation. And whatever happens in this world, we are prepared through his son."
4: Amen. Absolutely. And, you know, so let's just kind of wrap it up with this. Why do bad things happen? You can't say that war is good, right?
6: No.
4: I mean, you can't say that a terrorist attack is good, where innocent people die, babies slaughtered, you know, families slaughtered in their own homes. There's no way. And even now, the bombing of Israel has killed innocent people. And that goes without saying. And there's no way that you could drop bombs in a locality that is as narrow as confined, with 2 million people living in that narrow space, without some innocents dying. But Israel at least gave them warning that they were going to be bombed and they needed to get out. But you look at the Arab people around them, the Hamas inside, the Palestinian groups, the splinter groups that are terroristic, and then Egypt. Egypt would not let the people come in to Egypt. Now, they have more of a kinship. Listen, this thing could have been resolved a long, long time ago had those Arab nations assimilated those Palestinians into their countries. Plenty of space, no problem. They would have been assets to those different countries, but they didn't do that. They left them as a thorn in Israel's side. And you can argue all day long as to who owns that real estate. And the Palestinians say they were there since the days of Christ. And there were never, ever a very significant group there. You know, you're back in the Ottoman, back and forth between the Christians and the Muslims and back and forth. But there was never a significant group of Palestinians, quote, quote, there. I can show you over and over again in the scriptures where God gave that piece of real estate to the nation of Israel, to the Jews. And he never took it away. He never rescinded that that deed that he granted to them. And so, again, this could have been resolved a long time ago. It wasn't. So we can assume from that that God's running the show. And that's really not an assumption. It's really just a simple fact. God's running the show. And even though bad things are happening to people, there are people dying that maybe shouldn't be dying. I don't know, but they are. And people die every day. But God is still in control. And his plan, though he's not directing every little minute detail of it, he knew before the foundation of the world every minute detail that would take place. And he allows man to exercise his free will in that sense to bring about his plan of finality that will take place one of these days. And it's not, I think it's not into the too far future. 100 years is nothing with God. One day is 1,000 years with the Lord, 1,000 years as a day. So we look at things on a day-to-day basis, on a year-to-year basis, and well, when we talk about the end, we all want it to be tomorrow, right? Or today, better today, right? So we all want it to be come to that place when we talk about the end, meaning his coming back to get his children. And then we get rewards or watch our rewards burned at the judgment seat of Christ. And then we come back with him and set up a perfect kingdom and where he will rule for 1,000 years. And you look at that and you consider all of that and you see, you look forward, which is already written down, to how that 1,000 years ends. And each one of the 7 dispensations so far, that have ended, are the dispensations that we've experienced so far, end in disaster. And so will that one, even though it's more perfect than any of the previous, more complete and more perfect. And so, again, back to the idea of why do good things, bad things happen to people. Well, it's because all have sinned and come short of the glory of God. And there's not a just man upon earth that doeth good and sinneth not. And so, we need to consider, number one, examining our own hearts, our own selves. And do you know my Savior? Are you certain that if you leave this life, you're going to heaven? And I ask people that all the time. And most everybody said, oh, yeah, I think so. I'm not such a bad person. And things that I do, they don't hurt anybody but me and yada, yada, yada. I used to say that a long time ago till I learned better. I learned that I wouldn't go and that I found out how to go. And that is to come to Christ and receive his payment for your ungodly, wicked sin. And then we have a hope of his coming. I've been looking for it for a long time, still looking for it. And if he don't come the next few weeks or months or years, I'm still, as long as I'm on this earth, going to be looking for it. Well, I see our time's gone. I want to thank you so much for tuning in. Thank you for being a part of the program. And until next week, keep the heart with all diligence, for out of it are the issues of life.

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2: With SRN News, I'm Bob Agnew in Washington. President Trump says most Americans support the war against Iran, even though he has his critics.
3: Well, Americans aren't against the war. A poll just came out. Americans don't want high gasoline prices, but they're not against the war. That just came out loud and clear in a poll. Nobody wants Iran to have a nuclear weapon. Do you want Iran to have a nuclear weapon? You think it's good? Go ahead.
2: The president spoke to reporters before departing for Dover Air Force Base to oversee the dignified transfer of the remains of four U.S. service members killed last week in the war with Iran. War Secretary Pete Hegseth estimates the Iran war has cost $37.5 billion to date. He's also defending a Pentagon funding request. He did so at a fiery Senate hearing on Capitol Hill yesterday, where he was interrupted by protesters during his opening remarks. Tropical Storm Bertha is set to bring heavy rain and flooding to parts of the Gulf Coast.
4: Communities on the Gulf Coast are sandbagging, closing beaches and prepping as Tropical Storm Bertha bears down with high winds, storm surge, and flooding forecast now for Louisiana and Mississippi. While Bertha is expected to make landfall Wednesday night, the National Hurricane Center's Robbie Berg says it's more important to pay attention to the outer bands of wind in this case.
5: Where landfall occurs, especially for weaker tropical storms, isn't really that big of a deal because the winds do extend well away from the center, hundreds of miles. And so areas well away from the center will still experience not only the winds, but also potentially storm surge and heavy rainfall.
4: I'm Julie Walker.
2: It's like science fiction in real life. The iconic Cinerama Dome in Hollywood, set to be restored now and reopened. Alamo Drafthouse Cinema will operate the theater and an adjacent 14-theater complex. On Wall Street, it's been a winning session so far. The Dow Jones Industrial Average up 206 points. This is SRN News. A new poll charts approval of gay marriage.
6: Sweden is the country where the most people think homosexual unions are a good thing, 92%. The Netherlands comes in second at 89%. Spain checks in at 87%. On the other end of the spectrum, opposition to gay marriage is strongest in Nigeria, where the population is split between Muslims and Christians, 97%. It's also very unpopular in Indonesia, Kenya, and Malaysia. Michael Harrington reporting.
2: Also at SRNnews.com, Orthodox Jews have entered the debate over permanent daylight saving time. Congress actually considering a bill that would make daylight saving time a year-round system, and the most conservative Jews are opposed to it. The problem has to do with sunrise. Under permanent DST, sunrise in the winter would be a lot later than it is under standard time. Some Orthodox Jewish prayer rituals can only take place at sunrise, and if it is later than normal, then those Jews would be late for work those days. This is SRN News. Of all the eastern states slammed by this week's powerful storms, West Virginia is among the hardest hit.
7: Governor Patrick Morrisey has dispatched hundreds of National Guard members to northern West Virginia while placing all of the state's 55 counties under a state of emergency. The governor says state and local agencies will remain on the ground for as long as it takes to help affected communities. Forecasters report up to 7 inches of rain fell in some spots. The National Weather Service in Charleston warned of life-threatening flooding Tuesday night, urging people to seek higher ground now. Rich Thomason reporting.
2: OpenAI has disclosed an unprecedented cyber incident where its AI system allegedly hacked into another AI company. OpenAI CEO Sam Altman stated the incident occurred during model evaluations. Last week, the AI startup Hugging Face detected an intrusion. More of these stories can be found at SRNnews.com.
8: Here's the Truth Radio WTGF 90.5 weather bug forecast for the Gulf Coast. We're currently under a coastal flood advisory until around 10 a.m. tomorrow, and a high surf warning until 6 a.m. tomorrow as well. Showers and possibly thunderstorms for today with a high near 89 and windy with gusts at 35 miles per hour. We'll still see a chance of showers and thunderstorms into Wednesday night with a low around 80 and still breezy at 30. We'll have a chance of showers, maybe a thunderstorm into Thursday with a high near 90 and a heat index at 105. Partly cloudy skies for Thursday night with a low around 79. 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
2: Here's the Truth Radio WTGF 90.5 WeatherBug forecast for the Gulf Coast. We're currently under a coastal flood advisory until around 10 a.m. tomorrow, and a high surf warning until 6 a.m. tomorrow as well. Showers and possibly thunderstorms for today with a high near 89 and windy with gusts at 35 miles per hour. We'll still see a chance of showers and thunderstorms into Wednesday night with a low around 80 and still breezy at 30. We'll have a chance of showers, maybe a thunderstorm into Thursday with a high near 90 and a heat index at 105. Partly cloudy skies for Thursday night with a low around 79. 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
1: With SRN News, I'm Bob Agnew in Washington. President Trump today departed Joint Base Andrews for Dover Air Force Base to take part in the dignified transfer of four American soldiers killed last week in the war with Iran. Asked by reporters about what he planned to say to the families.
2: All I'm going to say is we love you, we love your child, and that's what they are to them. They're their children. There's no games, no nothing. That's their child. And all you can do is throw out your heart.
1: And the president told reporters that this is one of the hardest things he has to do as president, but it needs to be done. He also noted that each of the deceased had spoken recently about the need to prevent the Islamic Republic in Iran from obtaining a nuclear weapon, the president's chief objective in the war. Meanwhile, the president today will be highlighting what he says is an investment in America's future.
3: President Trump is set to speak at a Georgia high school Wednesday to promote his new Trump accounts. The program provides a $1,000 investment for eligible children born during his second term. President Trump says the accounts could help lift children out of poverty by giving young Americans a head start on building wealth. Willie Nelson, Washington.
1: Tropical storm Bertha crept along the Gulf Coast toward the edge of Louisiana today, spinning off strong winds far from its center, enclosing beaches from Florida all the way to Mississippi. The storm was expected to lose some strength through the rest of the week, but forecasters warned it could still produce damaging winds, coastal storm surges, and isolated flooding during the next few days. The tropical storm warning covered the western Florida panhandle to Morgan City, Louisiana, as well as metropolitan New Orleans. On Wall Street, it's been a winning session despite all the new tension between the U.S. and Iran over the Strait of Hormuz. The Dow is still up by 70 points at this hour. The high-tech NASDAQ struggling a bit. It's down by 33. The S&P 500 is up by about 10 points. This is SRN News. A snapshot of American generosity.
4: U.S. charitable giving rose 3% last year, surpassing $600 billion for the first time. The $617 billion that Americans gave to churches, ministries, and all other nonprofits was the second highest ever in inflation-adjusted terms, but it fell short of the record set in 2021. This growth in giving was slightly faster than the long-term annual average of 2.7%, thanks to the nation's relatively strong economy. Michael Harrington reporting.
1: Christians are under extreme pressure in Bangladesh in the wake of the ouster of its longtime leader. Most of the country is Muslim, and the absence of the leader sparked attacks on minority Christians. Many fled the country, in fact, to go to India instead, where conditions are also difficult, but nowhere near as bad. Those who were able left for the United States. One believer told International Christian Concern that within hours of the coup, a group of Muslims set fire to his home. This is SRN News. Ukraine is pushing on with its fight against Russia, now under new military leadership.
5: President Volodymyr Zelensky fired his commander-in-chief after public pressure. This change follows a rift between the outgoing army chief and defense minister, both of whom lost their jobs. The new army chief, Major General Mykhailo Dzhupataya, is part of a new generation of Ukrainian generals. Zelensky has tasked Dzhupataya with updating the defense strategy. Street protests in Kyiv demanded the return of the tech-savvy defense minister, Mykhailo Fedorov. Meanwhile, Ukrainian drones have struck warehouses in Russia, targeting facilities they say are being used for drone production. I'm Charles de Ledesma.
1: The GOP optimistic after some big primary wins in Arizona yesterday, looking to turn Arizona red. It could happen. A clean sweep in the state for Trump-backed candidates is taken as a good sign. Congressman Andy Biggs won his primary and will now face Democrat Governor Katie Hobbs in November. More of these stories at SRNNews.com.
6: Here's the Truth Radio WTGF 90.5 weatherbug forecast for the Gulf Coast. We're currently under a coastal flood advisory until around 10 a.m. tomorrow. And a high surf warning until 6 a.m. tomorrow as well. Showers and possibly thunderstorms for today with a high near 89 and windy with gusts at 35 miles per hour. We'll still see a chance of showers and thunderstorms into Wednesday night with a low around 80 and still breezy at 30. We'll have a chance of showers, maybe a thunderstorm into Thursday with a high near 90 and a heat index at 105. Partly cloudy skies for Thursday night with a low around 79. 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
2: Here's the Truth Radio WTGF 90.5 weather bug forecast for the Gulf Coast. We're currently under a coastal flood advisory until around 10 a.m. tomorrow, and a high surf warning until 6 a.m. tomorrow as well. Showers and possibly thunderstorms for today with a high near 89 and windy with gusts at 35 miles per hour. We'll still see a chance of showers and thunderstorms into Wednesday night with a low around 80 and still breezy at 30. We'll have a chance of showers, maybe a thunderstorm into Thursday with a high near 90 and a heat index at 105. Partly cloudy skies for Thursday night with a low around 79. 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
1: With SRN News, I'm Bob Agnew in Washington. President Trump says most Americans support the war against Iran.
2: Well, Americans aren't against the war. A poll just came out. Americans don't want high gasoline prices, but they're not against the war.
1: Meanwhile, Secretary of State Marco Rubio warned Asian leaders today that Iran's demand to control and collect tolls in the Strait of Hormuz could threaten the world economy. And he also had these comments to say.
3: Commercial ships are going through the straits and they're being blown up. The United States is defending that shipping and in addition is targeting the places that are launching against those ships that continue to degrade Iran's ability to target and harm global shipping.
1: Tropical storm Bertha creeping along the Gulf Coast toward the edge of Louisiana today, spinning off strong winds far from its center, closing beaches all the way from Florida to Mississippi. Robbie Berg is warning is the warning coordinator at the Hurricane Center. It says for Bertha, the wind bands actually matter more than the landfall, the exact spot at this time, because they stretch so far.
4: Landfall becomes really more important when we're talking about strong hurricanes, because that's where we would tend to have an eye wall set up with the strongest winds. In this particular case with Bertha, it's not very well defined near the center. There is no eye wall, so where that center comes ashore plays less of a role.
1: Two private companies have launched a mission to extend the life of some old satellites.
5: Go Falcon, go MRV, and go MEP.
6: That's SpaceX rockets taking Northrop Grumman's two-armed space robot into orbit from Cape Canaveral on a private salvage operation to slap life-extending jetpacks on aging communication satellites running low on fuel. Northrop Grumman's mission robotic vehicle, dubbed MRV, and its jetpacks will spend the next year angling into the proper orbit more than 22,000 miles above Earth. I'm Ben Thomas.
1: And this is SRN News. A major discovery in the Holy Land. Correspondent Michael Harrington has a report on what they've dug up now.
7: Archaeologists have unearthed large wooden beams partially burned, which appear to be from the first temple in Jerusalem. It was destroyed by the Babylonians in 586 B.C. Efrat Bocher of the Israel Antiquities Authority tells the Jerusalem Post, quote, "The beams seem to have served as the roof of an inner courtyard in a building from the first temple period. Experts say the growth rings that can be seen on the beams help them to put a date on them." Michael Harrington reporting.
1: More anti-Christian violence in Nigeria. International Christian Concern reports that Muslim terrorists have killed another 25 believers, including children. According to an ICC report, that violence has been concentrated in Nigeria's so-called Middle Belt. That's where predominantly Christian farming communities have experienced repeated raids, displacement, destruction of homes, and loss of farmland. This is SRN News. Extensive wildfires have hit several towns in Sicily and have engulfed large areas in the central part of Spain as hot, dry weather continues across much of Europe.
8: Firefighters in central Spain are battling a massive wildfire in Guadalajara, which has burned around 30,000 hectares. That's around 74,000 acres. This comes less than 2 weeks after a deadly fire in southern Spain killed 13 people. Spain Prime Minister Pedro Sanchez, in the Guadalajara town Tamajon, has urged political unity to combat climate change. He tells local people and officials there's been four times more major fires so far this year compared to the previous year. More than 100,000 hectares have been scorched as a result of the fire or fires throughout Spain. I'm Charles de Ledesma.
1: West Virginia Governor Patrick Morrisey has dispatched hundreds of National Guard members to the northern part of his state, placing all the state's 55 counties under a state of emergency because of this week's powerful storms. More at SRNNews.com.
9: Here's your Truth Radio WTGF 90.5 weather bug forecast for the Gulf Coast. Overnight, there is a chance of showers and thunderstorms, mainly before 10 p.m., otherwise mostly cloudy, then gradually becoming mostly clear with a low around 80 and breezy. On Thursday, a chance of showers, possible thunderstorms throughout the day, mostly sunny with a high near 90, heat index values as high as 105. Partly cloudy on Thursday night with a low around 79, and on Friday, 20% chance of showers and thunderstorms after 1 p.m., mostly sunny with a high near 92. 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
2: It is your Truth Radio WTGF 90.5 weather bug forecast for the Gulf Coast. Overnight, there is a chance of showers and thunderstorms, mainly before 10 p.m., otherwise mostly cloudy, then gradually becoming mostly clear with a low around 80 and breezy. On Thursday, a chance of showers, possible thunderstorms throughout the day, mostly sunny with a high near 90, heat index values as high as 105. Partly cloudy on Thursday night with a low around 79, and on Friday, 20% chance of showers and thunderstorms after 1 p.m., mostly sunny with a high near 92. 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
1: With SRN News, I'm Bob Agnew in Washington. It has to be done. That sober assessment came today from President Trump as he prepared to head for Dover Air Force Base to oversee the dignified transfer of four American soldiers killed last week in the war with Iran.
2: They said, and all of them said very strongly, we cannot let Iran have a nuclear weapon. They won't have a nuclear weapon. So we're going to honor them. And one of the hardest things to do, for me, it's one of the hardest things to do as a president, but has to be done.
1: It was a political victory for the president on Tuesday as his endorsed candidate, Andy Biggs, captured the GOP nomination for Arizona governor. Here's Ed Donahue.
3: Congressman Andy Biggs has won the Republican nomination for Arizona governor. Biggs overwhelmingly defeated fellow Congressman David Schweikert in the primary. He'll face Democratic Governor Katie Hobbs in what could be one of the closest governor races in November. Biggs is a fierce ally of President Trump and was endorsed by the president. Democrats are locked in a close primary contest in a battleground U.S. House district. Emergency physician Amish Shah is leading Marlene Galan Woods for the chance to take on Jay Feely, the former Arizona Cardinals kicker who won the Republican primary with Trump's endorsement. I'm Mike Hempen.
1: On Wall Street, the Dow now down about 15 points, the Nasdaq off 124. New Jersey officials investigating a major voter registration error.
4: New Jersey Governor Mikey Sherrill says a software error in the state's motor vehicle system mistakenly registered roughly 6,600 non-citizens to vote between June 2023 and June 2024. Officials say about 400 of those individuals went on to cast ballots. The disclosure comes as President Trump has renewed his calls for stronger voter registration safeguards, including support for the Save America Act. Willie Nelson, Washington.
1: This is SRN News. America remains a divided nation when it comes to the issue of religion.
5: The country remains perhaps the most free on earth when it comes to religious liberty, but that doesn't mean every region is equal. According to the 2026 First Liberty Institute Index, the states where religious freedom is the most broad are found primarily in the Southeast and parts of the lower Midwest. Religious freedom is most restricted in the Northeast and the Far West. Republican majority states tend to be more free. Michael Harrington reporting.
1: The Women's Tennis Association is introducing a one-off mandatory gene testing for all players as a requirement to compete at the 2028 Los Angeles Olympics. The WTA has updated its women's eligibility policy to include gender screening based on biological sex this month to, in its words, preserve the integrity of women's professional tennis and maintain fair competition conditions for all players. This is SRN News. Opening statements have begun in the trial of the man accused trying to kill Satanic Verses author Salman Rushdie.
6: Prosecutors and defense lawyers gave opening statements Wednesday in 28-year-old Hadi Matar's federal terrorism trial in Buffalo, New York, with Rushdie expected to testify later this week. He was stabbed at a lecture in 2022. Matar is already serving a 25-year prison sentence on the attempted murder conviction and pled not guilty to the terrorism charges he faces at this trial. Prosecutors argue Matar was acting out of loyalty to Iran's late Ayatollah Khomeini, calling for a fatwa, death to Rushdie, over the Satanic Verses. I'm Julie Walker.
1: Firefighters in central Spain battle the wildfire today that has burned close to 80,000 acres in one of the country's largest blazes on record. The fire in rural Guadalajara comes less than 2 weeks after a deadly blaze devastated a small community. More details at srnnews.com.
7: Here's your Truth Radio WDGF 90.5 weather bug forecast for the Gulf Coast. Overnight, there is a chance of showers and thunderstorms, mainly before 10 p.m., otherwise mostly cloudy, then gradually becoming mostly clear with a low around 80 and breezy. On Thursday, a chance of showers, possible thunderstorms throughout the day, mostly sunny with a high near 90, heat index values as high as 105. Partly cloudy on Thursday night with the low around 79, and on Friday, 20% chance of showers and thunderstorms after 1 p.m., mostly sunny with the high near 92. 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
8: Would you consider him to whom we will all give an account, the Lord Jesus Christ? God's great desire for us all is that we would see him for who he is. Every single unbeliever is one whom God actively loves and earnestly desires that they would trust him for salvation, then learn to love him and serve him. He told Moses to write about his desire for us all this way. In Deuteronomy 32:29, oh, that they were wise, that they understood this, that they would consider their latter end. Earlier, God refers to those who will not believe on him as void of counsel and having no understanding. To be void of counsel is to be empty of the wisdom that would show us the truth. To have no understanding is to be cloudy in judgment about God and the good he wants to do for us all. Void of counsel and having no understanding ignores the magnitude of who God is and relegates him to be one who means nothing and is to be ignored. They don't understand his absolute holiness that we have offended with our sins. They are void of good sense when they ignore his justice that must punish all sins. They could care less that he loved them so much that he died to pay for their sins so they could be with him in glory. They have no concern that he graciously offers eternal life as a gift. Yet God still loves them and wants them to be wise, to understand, and to consider their latter end. Whether those in unbelief accept it or not, the fact remains that every one of us have one of two latter ends. Those who refuse to believe on him or substitute something else to rest their faith upon will face the latter end of darkness, eternal death, and destruction in hell. To substitute faith in him to trust in one's own good works or religion or baptism or family heritage is another way of refusing to trust his gift for us, the Lord Jesus Christ. Those who choose to believe on him, to depend upon him alone for their final destiny, face the certainty of life with him forever in a glorious place called heaven. In Psalm 116:15, he says that precious in the sight of the Lord is the death of his saints. When every saint, speaking of all believers in Jesus Christ, dies, they will open their eyes in glory to see the one who loved them and saved them, and their joy and love will show in their eyes. That will be precious to the Lord. But on the other hand, he says in Ezekiel 33:11, I have no pleasure in the death of the wicked, but that the wicked turn from his way and live. Turn ye from your evil ways, for why will ye die? In other words, when the believer or the unbeliever dies, God is there and responds emotionally. He considers it precious to see the believer face to face. But he has no pleasure but sadness for every unbeliever who said no for the last time to be separated from him forever. I'm Gary Dickman, encouraging you to be wise, to understand this, to consider your latter end. So consider him and all he has done for you out of his love for you. Then trust him as Savior so you can know that your latter end will be precious in his eyes.

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1: Who do you let influence you? Proverbs 1:10 says, "If sinners entice thee, consent thou not." Those who promote evil are vying for your attention, approval, and even involvement. As Americans, we are faced with a barrage of sinful temptations promoted by others. Whether it's through social media, music, movies, or even in person, the world around us is full of enticing influences. One of the key elements to spiritual and mental success is to learn how to abhor that which is evil and cleave to that which is good. Surround yourself with Christ-like people who have the joy of the Lord in their heart. Remember, if sinners entice thee, and they will, consent thou not, and your heart will both be liberated from guilt and strengthened with joy.
0: That was James C. Johnson. He serves as the pastor of Northstone Baptist Church in Pensacola, Florida. For more Strength for Life, please visit our website, strengthforlife.church.

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2: It is your Truth Radio WTGF 90.5 weather bug forecast for the Gulf Coast. Overnight, there is a chance of showers and thunderstorms, mainly before 10 p.m., otherwise mostly cloudy, then gradually becoming mostly clear with a low around 80 and breezy. On Thursday, a chance of showers, possible thunderstorms throughout the day, mostly sunny with a high near 90, heat index values as high as 105. Partly cloudy on Thursday night with a low around 79, and on Friday, 20% chance of showers and thunderstorms after 1 p.m., mostly sunny with a high near 92. 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
1: That's our news. I'm Keith Peters in Washington. A major nuclear agreement is set to be signed with a key ally in the Middle East. Willie Nelson reports.
2: The U.S. and Saudi Arabia have reached a commercial agreement allowing American companies to operate civilian nuclear power facilities on Saudi soil. The deal could support artificial intelligence data centers and other energy needs. It is expected to be signed soon and could irritate Iran, which insists on its own right to a civilian nuclear program. Willie Nelson, Washington.
1: President Trump went to Dover Air Force Base today to participate in the dignified transfer of four American soldiers who were killed last week in the Iran conflict. The president told reporters Americans support the war with Iran.
3: Well, Americans aren't against the war. A poll just came out. Americans don't want high gasoline prices, but they're not against the war. That just came out loud and clear in a poll. Nobody wants Iran to have a nuclear weapon. Do you want Iran to have a nuclear weapon? You think it's good? Go ahead.
1: President Trump backed Republican candidates in Arizona swept the state's primaries last night.
4: President Trump and the late Charlie Kirk both had endorsed Congressman Andy Biggs, and he won his primary for governor. He will face the current Democrat governor, Katie Hobbs, in November. In District 1, which covers northeastern Maricopa County and is the wealthiest district in Arizona, the president endorsed former NFL kicker Jay Feely, and he won. And to the much-watched District 4, which includes the Phoenix suburbs of Tempe in Mesa, Democrat Socialist Kai Newkirk lost by 30 points to four-time incumbent Greg Stanton. Newkirk believes in sanctuary cities and wanted to abolish ICE. Laura Winters reporting.
1: On Wall Street, the Dow down by 6 points. The Nasdaq dropped 146, with the S&P 500 lower by 10. Oil near $86 a barrel. This is SRN News. A new poll charts approval of gay marriage.
5: Sweden is the country where the most people think homosexual unions are a good thing, 92%. The Netherlands comes in second at 89%. Spain checks in at 87%. On the other end of the spectrum, opposition to gay marriage is strongest in Nigeria, where the population is split between Muslims and Christians, 97%. It's also very unpopular in Indonesia, Kenya, and Malaysia. Michael Harrington reporting.
1: Orthodox Jews have entered the debate over permanent daylight saving time. Congress is considering a bill that would make DST a year-round system, and the most conservative Jews are against it. The problem has to do with sunrise. Under permanent DST, sunrise in the winter would be a lot later than it is under standard time. Some Orthodox Jewish prayer rituals can only take place at sunrise, and if it's later than normal, those Jews will be late to work. This is SRN News. Of all the eastern states slammed by this week's powerful storms, West Virginia is among the hardest hit.
6: Governor Patrick Morrisey has dispatched hundreds of National Guard members to northern West Virginia while placing all of the state's 55 counties under a state of emergency. The governor says state and local agencies will remain on the ground for as long as it takes to help affected communities. Forecasters report up to 7 inches of rain fell in some spots. The National Weather Service in Charleston warned of life-threatening flooding Tuesday night, urging people to seek higher ground now. Rich Thomason reporting.
1: The State Division of Natural Resources has been involved in 85 rescues, and 19 National Guard and State Police helicopters were either out on rescue missions or standing by if needed. Local officials also reported numerous rescues. More details at srnnews.com. From Washington, I'm Keith Peters reporting.
7: It is your Truth Radio WTGF 90.5 weather bug forecast for the Gulf Coast. Overnight, there is a chance of showers and thunderstorms, mainly before 10 p.m., otherwise mostly cloudy, then gradually becoming mostly clear with a low around 80 and breezy. On Thursday, a chance of showers, possible thunderstorms throughout the day, mostly sunny with a high near 90, heat index values as high as 105. Partly cloudy on Thursday night with a low around 79, and on Friday, 20% chance of showers and thunderstorms after 1 p.m., mostly sunny with a high near 92. 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
10: For I am not ashamed of the gospel of Christ, for it is the power of God unto salvation to everyone that believeth, to the Jew first and also to the Greek. Well, thank God for the power of the gospel of the Lord Jesus Christ. You'll find the gospel in a nutshell over in the book of 1 Corinthians chapter number 15, how that Jesus Christ died according to the Scriptures, how that He was buried, and how that He rose again according to the Scriptures. Now, according to the Scriptures, we search the Scriptures, find out why that He had to die. Because God demanded the payment for sin, the penalty being death. A perfect lamb without blemish, Jesus Christ died on Calvary, was placed in a tomb, rose again the third day, victorious over sin and Satan, and is now at the right hand of the Majesty on high. Thank God for the gospel. We preach the gospel. God uses the gospel to draw. He illuminates the heart, takes the veil off of the mind so that people can see clearly that Jesus Christ is the only way. All right, now here in 2 Chronicles this morning, we're going to be looking at the will of God, the will of God. You mentioned the will of God. Some people say, well, not that again. Well, it's the will of God for our life. We'll always find the will of God in the Word of God. The will of God is not always easy, but it's always good and it's always right. 2 Chronicles chapter number 14, verse number 2, and Asa did that which was good and right in the eyes of the Lord his God. I like that, good and right. Good and right. The will of God is good and right. In the book of 2 Chronicles, chapter number 31, and verse number 20, and thus did Hezekiah throughout all Judah, and wrought that which was good and right and truth before the Lord his God. Good, right, and truth. So we're looking at the will of God, good, right, and truth. The will of God is from the heart of God. Therefore, everything from God is good, it's right, and it's true. Let me go over here to Nehemiah. Nehemiah chapter number 9. And let me read to you verse number 13. The Bible says, thou camest down also upon Mount Sinai, and spakest with them from heaven, and gavest them right judgments, and true laws, and good statutes and commandments. Everything from God is good. Did you know the Bible says over in the book of James, chapter number 1, verse number 17, all good things come down, of course, from the Father of lights. And it goes on to say, in whom is no variableness nor shadow of turning. That means God doesn't change. Everything good, right, true, and holy is from God, according to the Word of God. Now, the Bible, of course, shares with us the essentials for not only knowing the will of God, but doing the will of God and enjoying the will of God. All right, now, over here in the book of Proverbs, first of all, we just simply need to have faith in God. We need to believe God. Believe God is stepping out on His Word. That's the essence of living by faith, stepping out on substance, the Word of God. We don't step out into oblivion, into blackness. That's mysticism. We step out on substance. That's the Word of God. So we look in the Word of God, we find out what's good, right, and holy, and just, and true, and we step out upon that. Now, in Proverbs chapter number 3, Verse number 5 and 6, trust in the Lord with all thine heart and lean not to thine own understanding. In all thy ways acknowledge him, and he shall direct thy paths. Now that's the way we raise our children, isn't it? We tell our children the truth. Our children expect the truth from us. We tell them the truth. God always tells the truth, and he wants us to believe him. Now if I want an answer, I get in the Word of God knowing that I'm looking at truth. He is the way, the truth, and the life, and God gives me truth. Well, our children look to us, as most of you that are listening, I'm sure, have raised children. The Lord's given me 5, and I have now soon be 6 grandchildren. And we always want to tell the truth. Tell them the truth concerning life. Tell them the truth concerning the Word of God and so forth. Now, it's a matter of sowing and reaping. Sow when you're young, you reap when you're old. You raise them in the knowledge, nurture, and admonition of the Lord to do the will of God, that which is good and right and holy and just. They'll come to the Lord, train up a child in the way he should go, and he'll never depart. Now, I know I've used that, and people's used that, and children's went astray. But I have to confess on the radio that those I've seen raised in the nurture and admonition of the Lord very consistently, if they went out in the world, they came back. I can say that after 30-something years of ministry, I've seen that to be true. So raise your children in the nurture and admonition of the Lord, the will of God. All right, so we're looking at sowing and reaping now. Sowing and reaping, principles of faith. And, of course, if we sow in the will of God, we'll reap in the will of God. In Galatians chapter 6, verse number 7, be not deceived, God is not mocked. Whatsoever a man soweth, that shall he also reap. Now, you can get in the Word of God in different places. You'll find this law of sowing and reaping. What you put in is what you'll get out. It's the same way with ministry. With the ministry, those of you that are listening and in your church, in your local assembly, what you put in is what you're going to get out. Now, if you go and sit on the sidelines and kind of cheer for everybody else to get involved, then, my dear friend, you're going to miss some of the blessings you could have being involved yourself. So we get in the Word of God. This is simple. It's simple preaching today, simple lesson that in the Word of God that we're sharing. Is we get out what we put in. So we see the need of faith. We believe God. Now, first of all, we see the need of faith in salvation. I'm not ashamed of the gospel of Christ, for it's the power of God unto salvation. Look over here at Ephesians chapter 2. Ephesians chapter number 2. We read these verses, but I wonder if a lot of people really believe them because they add something to it. The Bible said in Ephesians chapter number 2, verse 8 and 9, for by grace are you saved through faith, and that not of yourselves. It is a gift of God, not of works, lest any man should boast. Now, I need faith to believe God, so I get in the Word of God. This is, again, sowing and reaping, doing the will of God. I get in the Word of God, so then faith cometh by hearing, hearing by the Word of God. God gives me the faith that I need. Even the faith that I need to believe him is a gift of God, according to this word, according to Ephesians chapter number 2. I was talking to a fellow up in Somerset, Kentucky. I just got through preaching a message on the gift of God, on Ephesians 2, 8, and 9. And he said, Brother Rowan, he said, you're pretty controversial. And I said, what do you mean controversial? He said, you're saying that faith is a gift of God, and this is exactly what he said. He said, I know that Ephesians 2, verse 8 says that, but I'm not sure it's true. I said, you know, that didn't make a lot of sense, did it? If you're reading a verse, the Bible says, again, for by grace are you saved through faith, and that not of yourselves. It's not your faith. It's not your works going to get you to heaven. It's a gift of God, not of works, lest any man should boast. So we step out on substance, and what we want is what we'll get. If we seek God, according to Jeremiah chapter number 29, verse number 13, the Bible said we'll find him if we seek with him with all of our heart, if we search with all of our heart. So we need faith in salvation. We need faith, of course, in everyday living. The Bible goes on to say in the book of Galatians, in this life which I now live in the flesh, I live by the faith of the Son of God, who loved me and gave himself for me. So it's not my faith even that I live a Christian life. It's God's faith. It's God's faith that he gives me And it becomes mine, of course, according to Ephesians chapter number 2, to believe him. So the will of God is to get in the Word of God, find him, trust him, step out on substance. Step out by faith, which is stepping out on substance. Now, when I say that I trust the Lord, as we read back over in Proverbs chapter number 3, verse 5 and 6, when I say I trust in the Lord, we're saying that we belong to God. We have guidance of the Holy Spirit. We have understanding by him. We have the teaching of the Scriptures to help us. And that shows us that God does indeed have a plan for our lives as a child of God. So doing the will of God is, first of all, I need to be saved. You need to be saved. If you've trusted Christ, we know, according to the Scriptures, the will of God for our lives is that God has a plan for our lives. Let me read to you Proverbs chapter number 19 and verse number 21. The Bible said there are many devices in a man's heart. Nevertheless, the counsel of the Lord, that shall stand. The counsel of the Lord. Ephesians chapter number 2 and verse 10 says, we're created in Christ Jesus unto good works. So God gives us a plan for our lives. He tells us in the Word of God, the will of God. Now, this is so practical. Turn over to 1 Thessalonians. 1 Thessalonians, if you will. 1 Thessalonians chapter 4. When you think of 1 Thessalonians chapter 4, we pretty much I do. I don't know if you do or not. I think of the rapture beginning in verse number 13. But the first 12 verses really outline the will of God for our lives. The Bible goes on to say here in chapter 4 of 1 Thessalonians verse 1, furthermore, then we beseech you, brethren, and exhort you by the Lord Jesus, that as you've received of us how you ought to walk and to please God, so you would abound more and more. For you know what commandments we gave you by the Lord Jesus. Now, verse 3. For this is the will of God. Now, again, why are people struggling with the will of God for their lives? Well, they shouldn't. It goes back to the beginning of the message. What we put in is what we're going to get out. Whatsoever a man soweth, that shall he also reap. If I really want to know the will of God, I'm going to get in the Word of God. God gives me the faith to believe him, the faith to step out by faith. Amen. Now, this is the will of God, even your sanctification, that you should abstain from fornication. I may have mentioned this before on the radio, but in 1 Thessalonians chapter 4, verse 1 through 12, if you'll look at every time the word that is used, T-H-A-T, that, go back to verse number 3, this is the will of God, even your sanctification, that you should abstain from fornication. Now, this is the will of God, even your sanctification, verse 4, that every one of you should know how to possess his vessel in sanctification and honor, not in lust of concupiscence, even as the Gentiles, which know not God. And then we go back to verse 3 again, for this is the will of God, even your sanctification, verse 6, that, there's that word that again, that no man go beyond and defraud his brother in any matter, because that the Lord is the avenger of all such, as we also have forewarned you and testified, for God hath not called us unto uncleanness, but unto holiness. So the will of God for my life is to live a life of holiness. And God said he would even give me the faith to do so. Give me the means. Everything I need to live a life pleasing to God is right here in the Word of God. All right, this is the will of God, even your sanctification. And you can drop down to verse 10, the latter part of verse 10, that you increase more and more. So we study the Word of God to show ourselves approved is what we do. And God gives us more and more as we study the Word of God. Whatsoever you sow, that shall you also reap. Whatsoever man soweth, that shall he also reap. So if I want to know more about Christ, I'm going to get in the Word of God. If I want to know more about holiness and sanctification, I'm going to get in the Word of God. Now, friend, if you're sitting there lost without Christ, if you want to know more about Christ and how to go to heaven, you know what you'll do? That's right. You'll get in the Word of God. All right, now, this is the will of God, even your sanctification. Verse 11, that, here's a hard one, especially for Baptist folk, that you study to be quiet and do your own business. Well, that's the will of God. That's the will of God for your life. So get in the Word of God. Find the will of God for your life. That's my prayer for you. Amen.
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It is your Truth Radio WDGF 90.5 weather bug forecast for the Gulf Coast. Overnight, there is a chance of showers and thunderstorms, mainly before 10 p.m., otherwise mostly cloudy, then gradually becoming mostly clear with a low around 80 and breezy. On Thursday, a chance of showers, possible thunderstorms throughout the day, mostly sunny with a high near 90, heat index values as high as 105. Partly cloudy on Thursday night with a low around 79, and on Friday, 20% chance of showers and thunderstorms after 1 p.m., mostly sunny with a high near 92. 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

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As you're traveling 90 in Avalon Boulevard, heavier pockets of traffic. 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

0: 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Today, Pastor Rickles will be continuing the series, The Names, Types, and Symbols of the Lord Jesus Christ. 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
1: We want to look at the Word of God tonight in the book of 1 Timothy. 1 Timothy. 1 Timothy. 1 Timothy. 1 Timothy chapter 4. 1 Timothy chapter 4. There was a missionary, a missionary who's working with the Eskimos, and he was trying to translate, I guess you pronounce it Equimax, the Equimax, in the Equimax language. I think that's what they call the Eskimo language. He was trying to translate the word Savior. He couldn't find a word. He couldn't, from the people, you know, listening to him, he couldn't find the word that would mean Savior. So he was talking to them, and of course they were fishermen, and these Eskimos, and he asked them if they, when they were fishing, did anyone ever get in trouble? Oh yeah, we get in storms, you know, storms come up, and we get in trouble at sea. And he said, did anyone ever fall overboard and someone reach out and grab them and save them, you know, get them in the boat? And they said, yeah, and they gave him a word for reaching their hand. He said, do you ever reach your hand out and grab, pull them in? What's the word you use for reaching your hand out, pulling them into the boat? And they gave him a word, and I can't pronounce it, but that's the word. He, every time the word Savior was in the Bible, he'd put that word in there. And every time they heard that word, they'd think about that hand coming down and reaching down and saving them. And that's what Jesus is tonight to us. He's a Savior. Amen. He's our Savior. He is the Savior. And tonight we're in the letter S. Continue with the letter S. We're looking at all the names and titles and symbols of Christ that start with the letters of the alphabet. We started with A, and we're in the S's tonight. And the word tonight is Savior. We have some other S words, but we want to begin with this one in 1 Timothy chapter 4 in verse 10. 1 Timothy chapter 4 in verse 10. For therefore we both labor and suffer reproach, because we trust in the living God. Isn't that something? We labor and suffer reproach because we trust in the living God, who is the Savior of

Savior, Jesus Christ. Jesus Christ is the great God. The great God is our Savior. Jesus is our Savior. The living God, who is the Savior of all men. He's not the Savior of some men. He's the Savior of all men. He's the Savior of all men in that He died for all men. He's the Savior of all men in that He reconciled all men to God. God reconciled all men to Himself by Jesus Christ. But He's special, especially the Savior of those that believe. Amen? He's special to them. See, Jesus is not special to those who don't believe Him, but He's special to those who believe Him. He is the Savior of all men. He is the one who delivered us from the wrath to come, 1 Thessalonians 1:10. Even Jesus, which delivered us from the wrath to come. There is wrath coming upon this earth. And wrath is coming, and Jesus has delivered us from it. I thank God for that deliverance. Joseph was a notable Savior. Joseph, because of what God revealed to him about the 7 years of good plenty and the 7 years of famine, he laid aside the corn and saved all that corn for those seven plentiful years, and then was able to save the nation of Egypt and the surrounding nations by providing corn. You could say he was a Savior. The name that the Pharaoh gave him was Zaphnath-Paneah. Some say it means a revealer of secrets, or it could mean a savior of the land. Either way, it's the same. God revealed the secret to him of that dream, and he saved the land. Amen. So in that sense, he was a Savior. But nothing like Jesus. That's just physical salvation, you know, saving them from famine, or someone reaching down and saving someone from drowning. But when Jesus saved us, He saved us from our sin, which saves us from hell. Amen. Saves us from the bondage that Satan had on us. And He saves us with a real eternal salvation. Well, there's no way we can describe how wonderful He is, how wonderful it is to have Jesus as our Savior. In all of eternity, we could not describe how wonderful and how magnificent He is. But let's just try with a few words. First of all, He is an efficient Savior. He's efficient. Look at the book of Hebrews chapter 5. Hebrews chapter 5. He is an efficient Savior. Hebrews chapter 5 and verse 9. And being made perfect, He, Jesus, became the author of eternal salvation unto all them that obey Him. He's the author of eternal salvation. Now, we already looked at the A word. He is the author and finisher of our faith many weeks ago. But go back and look at the word author. Here's what it means. The word author in this place means a causer, an effector. A causer or an effector. He is the author of eternal salvation. He is the one that effects it. He is the one that causes it. As applied to Christ, it implies not only that He is able to save, that He offers to save, begins to save, but that He actually does save and carries out His purpose to a definite issue. He starts it, He finishes it. Amen? He does everything. He's able to save. He's the author of eternal salvation. Hebrews chapter 7, verse 25. We just sang a song, and this is the verse it comes from. Hebrews 7, 25. Wherefore He is able also to save them to the uttermost that come unto God by Him, seeing He ever liveth to make intercession for them. He's able to save. He's the author of it. We don't have any part in the saving of our soul. You ever think about that statement? We don't have any part in it. He saves completely to the end. He's able to save to the uttermost, which means completely to the end. He starts it. He continues it. He causes it. He affects it. He issues it. He completes it, our salvation. So we have an efficient Savior. Notice it says to them, He's the author of eternal salvation unto all that obey Him. Now, if they just took that verse there without comparing it to the Scripture, the natural mind, the saved person would think, well, you've got to obey the Lord if you're going to be saved. You got to obey. Well, it's not talking about works. It's not talking about what we do.

0: He's the author of eternal salvation unto all that obey Him. He's talking about believing Him. Look at the book of John, the 6th chapter, John chapter 6. John chapter 6. John 6. Jesus said to those who were looking for another meal, they come across the Sea of Galilee and looking for Him because they had been fed the day before. In John chapter 6 and verse 27, He said, "Labor not for the meat which perisheth, but for that meat which endureth unto everlasting life, which the Son of Man shall give unto you, for Him hath God the Father sealed." In other words, don't labor, don't work for the meat that perishes, but work for that meat that does not perish, that perisheth not, but endureth unto everlasting life. Then said they unto Him, "What shall we do? You said to labor for the meat that does not perish. What do you want us to do? What shall we do that we might work the works of God?" Now this is very important. Jesus said, "This is the work of God, that you believe on Him whom He has sent." See? They said, "What do you want us to do?" And He said, "This is the work of God, that you believe on Him whom He has sent." Now, this believing is not something you do. He said, "But that's what He said to do. This is the work of God." But it's not something you can do. See, the Lord said, the man asked Jesus, "What must I do to be saved?" And Paul said, "Believe on the Lord Jesus Christ, and thou shalt be saved, and thy house." And He spake the word of God unto him. But it's not something you can do. You can't muster it up. You can't create it. You can't make it happen. It's actually a gift from the Lord. It's a gift from God. Faith cometh by hearing, and hearing by the word of God. In 2 Thessalonians chapter 1 and verse 8, 2 Thessalonians chapter 1 and verse 8, 2 Thessalonians chapter 1 verse 8, the Lord said He's going to come, Jesus is going to be revealed from heaven with His mighty angels in verse 7, and flaming fire, taking vengeance on them that know not God, and that obey not the gospel of our Lord Jesus Christ. The Lord's going to come back from heaven and take vengeance. He's going to punish those who do not obey the gospel of the Lord Jesus Christ. What does it mean to obey the gospel? It means to believe the gospel. This is the work of God, that you believe on Him whom He has sent. Now, how do you go about believing this gospel? You've got to hear it. You've got to learn it. And Ephesians 1:13, "In whom you also trusted after that you heard the word of truth, the gospel of your salvation." In the book of Ephesians chapter 2, verse 8. Ephesians chapter 2, in verse 8. See, being saved is not obeying the Lord. It's not, we don't get saved by obeying the Lord and doing what He tells us to do. Are you listening? We don't get saved by doing what He tells us to do. We get saved by grace through faith, by obedience to the gospel, which means to believe the gospel. In Ephesians 2:8, it says, "For by grace are you saved through faith, and that not of yourselves. It is the gift of God."
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1: With SRN News, I'm Keith Peters in Washington. There's no let-up in U.S. strikes on Iran.
2: The U.S. military completed an 11th night of strikes on Iran. Central Command saying the latest targets included aircraft hangars and drone storage sites. Iranian air defenses activated near the capital, Tehran, and Iran's state-run news agency reported explosions in half a dozen provinces. Before those strikes, Iran's interior minister had traveled to Pakistan, a key mediator. But at the White House Tuesday, President Trump told reporters,
3: "Until they're ready to meet in a meaningful way, we have no interest."
2: And the conflict appears to be widening. Yemen's Houthi rebels declaring a naval blockade of Saudi Arabia. I'm Ben Thomas.
1: Ukraine is pushing on with its fight against Russia under new military leadership.
4: President Volodymyr Zelensky fired his commander-in-chief after public pressure. This change follows a rift between the outgoing army chief and defense minister, both of whom lost their jobs. The new army chief, Major General Mykhailo Djupataya, is part of a new generation of Ukrainian generals. Zelensky has tasked Djupataya with updating the defense strategy. Street protests in Kyiv demanded the return of the tech-savvy defense minister, Mykhailo Fedorov. Meanwhile, Ukrainian drones have struck warehouses in Russia, targeting facilities they say are being used for drone production. I'm Charles Deledesma.
1: The House adopted a Republican-only $95 billion budget proposal, a long-shot effort to fund the Iran war and other White House priorities. Speaker Mike Johnson worked Wednesday to push it over objections from Democrats and some GOP holdouts as priority before the midterm elections. The package includes $73 billion for the Pentagon and other national security needs. On Wall Street, the Dow down by 6 points, the Nasdaq dropped 146. This is SRN News. Americans are still generous, correspondent Michael Harrington reports.
5: U.S. charitable giving rose 3% last year, surpassing $600 billion for the first time. The $617 billion that Americans gave to churches, ministries, and all other nonprofits was the second highest ever in inflation-adjusted terms, but it fell short of the record set in 2021. This growth in giving was slightly faster than the long-term annual average of 2.7%, thanks to the nation's relatively strong economy. Michael Harrington reporting.
1: Christians are under extreme pressure in Bangladesh in the wake of the ouster of its longtime leader, Sheikh Hasina. Most of the country is Muslim, and the absence of the leader sparked attacks on minority Christians. Many fled the country for India, where conditions are also difficult but not as bad. Those who were able left for the United States. This is SRN News. Here's the Wall Street Business Report.
6: The U.S. Trade Representative Jameson Greer says today he is confident that fresh U.S. tariff threats on Canada will not jeopardize trade relations with the United States' northern neighbor, but he offered no sign that negotiations with Ottawa have advanced. Here's a hack attack that only adds to some of the apprehensions surrounding artificial intelligence technology.
7: OpenAI confirms its AI system, without any outside direction, apparently hacked into another AI company. Last week, AI startup Hugging Face detected an intrusion into its data processing systems. Hugging Face's co-founder says the attack was from an AI agent, noting it was mind-blowing that it happened autonomously, while adding there was no malicious intent from OpenAI.
6: That is Rich Thomason reporting. U.S. stock indexes barely budge after oil prices climbed another 3% on Wall Street. With the Wall Street Business Report, I'm Bob Agnew.
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8: It is your Truth Radio WTGF 90.5 weather bug forecast for the Gulf Coast. Overnight, there is a chance of showers and thunderstorms, mainly before 10 p.m., otherwise mostly cloudy, then gradually becoming mostly clear with a low around 80 and breezy. On Thursday, a chance of showers, possible thunderstorms throughout the day, mostly sunny with a high near 90, heat index values as high as 105. Partly cloudy on Thursday night with a low around 79, and on Friday, 20% chance of showers and thunderstorms after 1 p.m., mostly sunny with a high near 92. 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

0: This is Chris. 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
1: Zachary could imagine that he was able to walk again. 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
2: It's a mistake.
3: Test, test, and test.
4: Jason, I'm scared.
5: Alaska.
1: It's your grandmother.
4: What about her?

0: Over here, Connie. The other side of the imagination station.
1: Oh, good grief. What are you doing?
0: Just tinkering a little.
1: Tinkering? You've got half of it taken apart.
0: I do? Well, I guess I do. I got a little carried away. I'm reprogramming it.
1: Again? All right, what started it this time?
0: Well, Jack and I got into a debate.
1: Mm-hmm.
0: We were talking about Jenny and Zachary.
1: What about them?
0: Well, Jenny's blind and Zachary's in a wheelchair. And we were debating about what kind of experience they'd have if they got in the imagination station.
1: I don't get it.
0: Well, the imagination station's built around the imagination, right?
1: Right.
0: So if Jenny got in and she could imagine herself being able to see, then she should be able to see in the imagination station, right? Likewise, if Zachary could imagine that he was able to walk again, then he should be able to walk in the imagination station. It makes sense, right?
1: Well, sort of, I guess. But, like, if I could imagine that I knew how to fly, does that mean I'd be able to fly in the imagination station?
0: Well, that's what I want to find out, which is why I'm reprogramming it.
1: What does Jack think of all this?
0: He's against it. He thinks there are some unforeseen problems with the idea.
1: Unforeseen like what?
0: Well, if I could foresee them, then they wouldn't be unforeseen, would they?
1: Well, I mean, what's Jack worried about?
0: Well, beats me. I think he's worried in the same way he was worried about my putting in Bible-based arcade games downstairs.
1: How so?
0: Oh, you know how Jack is. Even though I fixed the volume so they wouldn't be so loud, and made it so the players would have to learn their Bibles before progressing to the next levels, he's still not satisfied. He says there are problems with the basic concept behind it. He's not sure that staring at a video screen and fiddling with electronic knobs is helpful. Oh, he sounds like my father.
1: Oh, that's no big surprise.
0: No, sometimes Jack and my dad have the same problem. They're too careful. Even when they're being adventurous, they won't take risks. See, I like risks. And if you're going to reach out to kids, you have to be willing to take risks.
1: I get it now.
0: So I'm reprogramming the imagination station to see what happens. But that's not why you came in, is it?
1: Oh, no! No, actually, I came in to talk to you about my work hours. My grandmother, my dad's mom, is staying with us. She's sick and needs someone to be with her, and I'm the best person to do it. So, do you think I could work fewer hours?
0: I hope it's nothing long-term. The illness, I mean.
1: Well, she had heart surgery a couple of years ago, and she was okay. But now the doctors are worried that her heart's weakening again. They wanted her to get out of New York and find somewhere peaceful to rest. We were the best choice.
0: Well, if she can't rest here, she can't rest anywhere. Sure, Connie, whatever you need. Just work out the schedule with Jack.
1: Oh, thanks, Jason. And can't wait to see how your experiment with the imagination station turns out.
0: Me too.
2: Now on the Adventures in Odyssey Club, the search for Wellington Bassett continues.
3: I'm in some trouble.
4: Wellington, where are you?
3: I have to go.
2: Difficult questions are raised.
5: Was he having money problems? Any debts he couldn't pay?
6: The Bassetts don't borrow money, Detective. We make it.
2: And painful memories resurface.
6: So he was afraid to talk to me and considered running away?
4: He did more than consider it.
2: Secrets come to light and the stakes are raised as the prodigal twin concludes on the Adventures in Odyssey Club.
7: Bless you, darling. I'm sorry to put you to so much trouble.
1: It's no trouble. I'm just glad you're here.
7: So am I, Connie, but I feel so badly for being such a burden.
1: Now, Grandma...
7: Don't try to argue, because I am and I know it. But I'd rather be here with you and your mother than anywhere else.
1: Good.
7: Besides, I couldn't stay with Bill. I mean, your father. He and his wife fight all the time. I wouldn't have been able to rest. I don't see how their marriage will last. Your father's a self-centered blockhead.
1: You shouldn't say that, Grandma.
7: He's my son, and I can say it if I like. I've said it to his face. As long as he insists on acting like a 5-year-old, I don't know how any woman can put up with him. He needs to become a Christian. I've told him again and again. It's the only way.
1: I know. I pray for him all the time.
7: I'm sure you do. I'm so glad we stayed close after your parents divorced. My son can be very foolish, but he did one thing right. He married your mother and he had you. I thank God for that.
1: We love you, Grandma. Just because things didn't work out with Mom and Dad didn't mean our love for you had to change.
7: Like I said, I thank God for it, too. I do.
1: Well, and I thank God for you, too. But we better hurry and drink our tea or we'll be late for your test at the hospital.
7: Tests, more tests. I wouldn't break my heart to miss them all together.
1: I know, Grandma.
7: I suppose I should go, though. The medical community would go into an economic depression if I stopped doing everything they told me to do.
1: Right. So drink up and let's go.
7: All right.
0: There, just one more.
8: So you're still going through with this, huh?
0: Uh-huh. Hand me that last screw, will you, please?
8: Here.
0: Thanks.
8: You know, when we first started talking about it, I thought we were just having a philosophical debate. I didn't believe you were going to follow up on it.
0: I get tired of discussing and debating things. I like to take action. Why not try some of the things we talk about?
8: Because things can't go terribly wrong if we talk. I mean, doing this now, you just don't know what'll happen. Let's work through some more of the details.
0: More talk.
8: Think of the kids.
0: I am thinking of the kids. That's why I want to do it.
8: What if it doesn't work? What kind of dashed hopes will they have if they get in expecting a miracle and it doesn't happen?
0: Well, I won't tell them enough to expect anything other than a little adventure. If it works, they'll be surprised. If it doesn't work, then we'll be the only ones who'll know.
8: It's a mistake.
0: So you've said.
8: Jason, I've got this feeling about it.
0: You're not going to tell me you had a dream or something like that, are you?
8: I've been having dreams, but they're not about this. At least, I don't think they are.
0: Then, on with the experience.
8: Jason, please.
9: Hello?
0: Jenny's here. We'll have to talk about this later.
8: Later may be too late.
0: We won't know unless we try. Hi, Jenny. Over here by the Imagination Station. It's a straight walk. Nothing's in the way.
9: Thanks. Did I hear Mr. Allen, too?
8: That's right, Jenny.
9: Boy, I've got both of you here. Something must be going on. I've been real excited ever since I got Jason's call.
0: Hey, thanks for coming so quickly.
9: But I'm confused. You said it's a new Imagination Station adventure. Designed for me? What'd you do, write it in Braille?
0: Well, something like that. I only just finished it, so it probably still has some glitches. But I want you to be the first to try it.
9: I'm honored.
0: Okay, now just climb on in, and we'll get started. Oop, watch your head.
9: Got it.
0: There you go. Are you comfortable?
9: Uh-huh.
0: Okay, now I'm going to put your hand on the red button here. When I tell you, you just push it. I'll be monitoring everything that happens. So if you need anything or you want to stop, you just say so.
9: Okay.
0: Now I'm closing the door, and then I'll tell you when to start.
9: Boy, this is exciting. I'm a little nervous.
0: It'll be fun. I'll see you in a few minutes, okay?
9: Bye.
8: I have a bad feeling about this, Jason.
0: Well, I don't. I think it's going to be great. Jenny?
9: Yes?
0: Count to 10, then push the button. That'll give me time to go into the monitoring booth.
9: Starting now?
0: Starting now.
9: All right. 10, 9... 8,
0: are you coming with me, Jack?
9: 7.
8: No, I think I'll stay right
9: 6,
8: here.
9: 5,
8: okay. See ya.
9: 4, 3, 2, 1. Blast off.
1: Excuse me.
10: Yes?
1: I was just wondering if you knew how much longer my grandma, Mrs. Kendall, will be.
10: I'll have to check. She's with Dr. Oliver, right?
1: Right.
10: I'll see what I can find out.
1: Great, thanks.
11: I don't know why you have to behave like that.
1: Mom, they twisted me around like a pretzel. How am I supposed to feel?
11: Well, a little cooperation would go a long way, Zachary. Oh, hi, Connie.
1: Hi, Mrs. Sellers. Hi, Zachary.
12: Hi.
11: I'm surprised to see you here.
1: I brought my grandmother to have some tests done.
11: Oh, nothing serious, I hope.
1: Well, I hope not, too.
11: Zachary, you wait here with Connie while I finish with the doctor, okay?
12: Yeah, sure.
11: Connie, try and cheer him up, will you?
1: Okay. Why does she want me to cheer you up?
12: Because my mom thinks the world's a happy place and she does everything she can to make it that way, even when it isn't.
1: Oh. Huh?
12: My therapist says I'm not making the kind of progress he wanted. So he did all kinds of things to my legs and lectured me for not doing the exercises he gave me.
1: Well, are you doing the exercises?
12: Well, sure. Even more than he said to do. Don't you think I want to get out of this wheelchair if I can?
1: Of course I do.
12: Well, then I don't know what the problem is, unless they're just kidding me.
1: Kidding you?
12: Yeah. Maybe they know I'm never really going to get out of this wheelchair.
1: Oh, I don't think they'd lie to you, Zachary.
12: Well, then what's wrong? Why aren't I getting better? I want to walk.
1: I know you do. Hey, have you heard from Jason Whitaker today?
12: Yeah, he called right before we left to come here. Said he wanted me to stop by Wits End for something. Do you know what's going on?
1: Yeah.
12: So, what is it?
1: I can't tell you. But considering how you feel right now, I really think you're gonna like it.

0: Jason?
1: Hi, Jenny. It's me, Jack. Let me help you out.
0: Thanks.
1: Yeah. How you feeling?
0: Feeling? I'm fine.
2: Jenny? Oh, thanks, Jack. So, well, how was it? Did you like the adventure?
0: It was great.
2: Really?
0: Yeah. I got to meet Mary and Martha and Lazarus. It was wonderful.
1: I didn't know you programmed it for that trip. Oh, what fun.
0: Yeah, and I learned some things I didn't know before. Like when Lazarus guided me to the center of Bethany.
2: Wait, hold on. Why did Lazarus need to guide you?
0: What do you mean, why? The same reason I need anybody to guide me in strange places.
2: Because you're blind.
0: Well, yeah. I might hurt myself.
2: Well.
0: I can tell by the tone in your voice that something's wrong. What's wrong?
1: Nothing's wrong, Jenny.
0: Didn't I do it right?
1: Oh, you did everything you were supposed to do, Jenny, didn't she, Jason?
2: Huh? Oh, yeah. I'm glad you liked the adventure, Jenny. I think maybe I just need to work on it some more.
0: What's wrong, Jason?
1: Oh, don't mind him. He's playing the nutty professor today, that's all.
0: Oh, because I was beginning to think that he fixed the machine so I could see.
1: Really? Well, that's interesting.
0: It's funny. I was talking to Lazarus about it, and he was saying how he had died so that Christ would be glorified in raising him from the dead. In the same way, my being blind is also part of God's greater plan for his glory.
1: That's right, Jenny. That's absolutely right. Yeah, let's go down and get you something to drink, huh?
0: Okay.
1: So, tell me, what was it like there?
0: Well, it was hotter than I thought it'd be.
2: I don't get it. Why couldn't she see?
3: Jason?
2: Huh? Oh, hi, Zachary.
3: Hi. Well, I'm here.
2: Uh-huh, it's good to see you. Oh, that's right. You're here. I asked you to come.
3: Yeah.
2: Well, good. Thanks for coming. Listen, I'm not sure if this is going to work today. Something's not right.
3: What are you talking about?
2: Well, I was going to have you try a new adventure in the Imagination Station, but maybe some other time. It's not doing what I'd hoped it would do.
3: What was the adventure? What was it supposed to do?
2: Well, it was supposed to... It's hard to say.
3: Look, I had a really hard time with the therapist today, and Connie said I'd probably like whatever you're working on, and, well, I came all the way down here because I thought it would cheer me up.
2: Okay. Maybe it just works differently for different people.
3: Yeah, whatever you're talking about.
2: Hey, it won't hurt to give it a try. Why not?
3: Yeah, why not?
2: Tell you what, I'll get in with you. That way I can see firsthand what happens. And if it doesn't work, well, you'll still have a fun adventure.
3: Right.
2: Right. So, what are we waiting for? Let's get in.
3: All right. Hi.
4: Hello.
3: You're not the nurse who was here before.
4: Oh, I just came on duty.
3: Well, I've been waiting a long time for my grandmother. She's here for some tests, and I just saw all these people run past. And, well, I was just a little curious, you know, about how long it'll be.
4: What's your name?
3: Connie Kendall.
4: Okay, Miss Kendall. Did you say Kendall?
3: Yeah, what's wrong?
4: Wait right here, will you?
3: Sure.
5: Please call extension 4515. Dr. Morton, please call extension 4515.
4: There she is.
6: Connie.
3: Hi, Dr. Franklin.
6: I'm glad you're here. We've been trying to call your house.
3: My house? Why call my house? I've been here the whole time.
6: Oh, the change in shift nurses confused everything. Look, I'm really sorry.
3: Why? What's wrong? Why were you calling my house?
6: It's your grandmother.
3: What about her?
6: Oh, now don't panic. She's resting comfortably.
3: Resting comfortably? She just came in for tests. I don't understand. What's going on here?
6: Now, it's too soon to say for sure. But...
3: Say what for sure, Dr. Franklin?
6: Connie, we think your grandmother had a heart attack.

0: It's hard to trust a lot of entertainment these days, especially when you want your kids to learn Christian values. Even shows that seem good at first could end up teaching them all the wrong things. But you can always trust Adventures in Odyssey. 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Many kids have even come to Christ because of the show. 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
1: 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We always love hearing from you.
2: Sure. I thought we were programmed for first century Israel.
3: Well, this doesn't look like the Israel I've seen in pictures.
2: It sure doesn't. Wait a minute. Jenny used that program when she met Lazarus, so we must have gone on to the next one.
3: Which one is that?
2: I don't know. Sure is a beautiful spot, though, isn't it?
3: Yeah, beautiful, but I'll never get my wheelchair through these woods.
2: Then stand up and walk.
3: Don't joke like that.
2: Who's joking? Stand up and walk.
3: I can't walk, remember?
2: Can't you?
3: Come on, Jason. It's me, Zachary. You know, the kid in the wheelchair, car accident, lost the use of two limbs, as they say.
2: I know who you are, but this is the imagination station.
3: Yeah, so what?
2: So, can you imagine yourself walking?
3: Yeah, I imagine it all the time.
2: Well then, theoretically, mind you, you should be able to imagine yourself walking and be able to do it. You want to try?
3: Are you serious?
2: I sure am. Can't hurt to give it a shot, right?
3: No. Jason, I'm scared.
2: Here, take my hand. I'll help you.
3: Well, what if it doesn't work?
2: What if it does and you didn't try? Look, I'm here to catch you if you fall.
3: I don't know.
2: Just close your eyes and imagine you can walk. Then stand up and do it.
3: Okay, I will. Eyes closed and...
2: That's it. You can do it. Just hold my hand. There you go.
3: Yeah.
2: Come on. Just stand up. There you go, Zach.
3: Jason, I'm standing up.
2: Yeah.
3: I'm really standing up.
2: It works. It really works.
3: Yeah. Hold on to me. Okay.
2: Okay.
3: I'm
2: going
3: to walk.
2: Okay. There you go. I got you.
3: All right.
2: Just imagine you can do it.
3: Okay. Here it goes.
2: Uh-huh.
3: Jason, look. I'm walking.
2: You sure are.
3: Look, I'm walking on my own, Jason. I'm walking.
2: Really works.
4: You too. Stay right where you are.
2: Uh-oh.
3: Who's that?
2: From the looks of it, a British redcoat.
3: You mean like from the Revolutionary War?
2: Yeah. My guess is we're on the wrong side of the lines.
3: Whoops.
2: Zach, can you imagine yourself running for your life?
3: You better believe it.
2: Then run for your life.
3: All right.
5: Come on, Zach.
3: I'm coming. All righty.
4: There you go.
3: They can't catch me.
2: That's it.
3: Miss me.
6: Hi, Grandma.
7: Hi, Connie.
6: So what happened to you?
7: I bleeped when I should have blipped, I guess. A lot of fuss over nothing.
6: Are you feeling all right?
7: A little tired. I'm sorry about all this.
6: Oh, forget about it. Look, Mom's on her way back from Connellsville. It took me a little while to track her down.
7: She doesn't need to rush back.
6: Well, it's dinner time. She's supposed to be home by now anyway.
7: You tell her this is what happens to people who work too hard. They wind up with tubes and wires sticking out like a radio junk shop.
6: Well, is there anything I can do for you?
7: Just stay here and hold my hand.
6: Okay.
7: And pray, my dear. I'll go home if the Lord wants me to. But I'd like to see your father first.
6: Grandma, you're not going anywhere.
7: I'd still like to see your father.
6: Mom's trying to find him.
7: Good. Is my purse still here?
6: Yeah, I have it.
7: There's something I want you to get for me.
6: Okay.
7: My prayer book. It's in there somewhere.
6: Yeah, here it is.
7: Somewhere in the middle of family prayers. I think I have a ribbon in it.
6: Mm-hmm.
7: I think you'll see one or two that are appropriate for the situation.
6: Yeah, sure, I see some.
7: Pray, child.
6: Okay. Almighty God, we entrust all who are dear to us to thy never-failing care and love. For this life and the life to come, knowing that thou art doing for them better things than we can desire or pray for. Through Jesus Christ our Lord. Amen.
7: Amen.
3: Did we lose them?
2: We sure did. They never had a chance. Zach, were you always able to run that fast?
3: Yeah, I was a pretty fast runner before. Well, you know. But I think I imagined I could run even faster. This is great, Jason. Thanks.
2: Oh, sure.
3: No, I mean it. You don't know what, how much,
2: hey,
3: well...
2: Listen. If this is the adventure I think it is, you and I have a rendezvous with Paul Revere in Boston. We better get a move on.
3: Paul Revere?
2: Yeah.
3: Hey, Horatia?
2: You're on.
3: Hey!
2: What's going on?
5: Oh! What in the world? Zachary, are you all right?
8: I'm so sorry. I had no
5: help
8: idea.
5: Help me get him back in the wheelchair.
8: Yeah, all right.
5: Oh, Zachary, what on earth were you doing?
3: I'm all right.
2: What happened? Why'd you stop the program?
3: Yeah, what's the big idea?
8: I'm sorry, but your mother came to get you, so I thought,
2: oh, why'd you do it? What time is it?
5: It's time for dinner.
3: Oh, I don't care about dinner. I want to go back in the machine.
5: Well, you can't, Zachary. We have to go home.
3: You don't understand, Mom. I don't want to go home. I want to get back into the imagination station. Explain it to her, Jason.
2: Zachary, I think
5: explain
2: that...
5: what?
3: He reprogrammed the imagination station so I could walk in it.
5: What?
8: You mean it worked?
2: Yeah. I was pretty impressed, too.
5: Impressed? I'm speechless. Is it possible?
3: Yep. I walked and ran, and it was great. Well, what's wrong? Why are you looking like that? Aren't you happy?
5: I don't know. I'm not sure what to think. Well, let's go home, Zachary. We can sort it out there.
3: What? No, you don't get it. Didn't you hear what happened? I want to get back
5: in. I heard, but you're not going back in. At least not tonight. You're coming home now.
3: No, I won't. I want to stay here.
5: Zachary.
8: Listen, Zachary.
2: We'll have plenty of chances.
3: Hey, no. None of you guys are getting it. I don't want to go home. I can walk in there, and I don't want to leave it. I never want to leave the imagination station. Ever.
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2: 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Overnight, there is a chance of showers and thunderstorms, mainly before 10 p.m., otherwise mostly cloudy, then gradually becoming mostly clear with a low around 80 and breezy. On Thursday, a chance of showers, possible thunderstorms throughout the day, mostly sunny with a high near 90, heat index values as high as 105. Partly cloudy on Thursday night with a low around 79, and on Friday, 20% chance of showers and thunderstorms after 1 p.m., mostly sunny with a high near 92. 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
1: With SR News, I'm Keith Peters in Washington. The House adopted a Republican-only $95 billion budget proposal, a long-shot effort to fund the Iran war and other White House priorities. House Minority Leader Hakeem Jeffries says the Iran war does not help the American people afford basic needs.
2: Donald Trump's reckless and costly war of choice in Iran has skyrocketed gas prices on everyday Americans who are already suffering from the failed Republican economy and drowning in its poor management.
1: While Indiana Congressman Marlon Stutzman says Congress needs to back U.S. troops fighting Iran.
3: U.S. service members are working day and night to be sure Americans are safe from a nuclear bomb in Iran and to advance peace in the Middle East. Our military is the most lethal fighting force known to man, and they are depending on us to help them finish the job.
1: The measure now goes to the Senate. New Jersey's governor says thousands of non-citizens in the Garden State ended up being eligible to vote due to a computer error. Correspondent Laura Winters reports.
4: Liberal New Jersey Governor Mikey Sherrill admits more than 6,000 non-U.S. citizens were on the New Jersey voter rolls. She says 6,600 people were incorrectly registered when they applied for a driver's license. The Democrat governor claims 400 of them ended up voting in elections. These people have reportedly been deleted from the system. President Trump says this episode in New Jersey underscores the need to pass the Save America Act, which requires voter ID and proof of citizenship. Laura Winters reporting.
1: Tropical storm Bertha has made landfall on the southern tip of Louisiana. The storm is packing strong winds that extend as much as 100 miles from its center. On Wall Street, the Dow down by 6 points. The Nasdaq dropped 146. This is SRN News.
5: Foundations of Freedom, a look at America's founding principles and the leaders who shaped our nation.
6: In 1862, Abraham Lincoln signed the Morrill Act, helping states create colleges focused on agriculture, mechanics, science, and practical education. The principle was not centralized control, it was opportunity. Lincoln's Morrill Act reminds us that America can support education without surrendering education to Washington. Why did it matter? Because a free nation needs citizens equipped to work, build, steward, and govern themselves. In Genesis, God placed man in the garden to work it and to keep it. Proverbs honors the one who works his land. Paul warns against idleness and calls believers to earn their bread. Why does that still matter today? Because education should form capable people under God, not dependent subjects under bureaucracy.
1: A June 1st, 2027 trial date is set for Nicolas Maduro and his wife in Manhattan on U.S. drug trafficking charges. We hear more from correspondent Julie Walker reporting from New York City.
7: The Maduros were in court as the federal judge made that decision Wednesday. Their lawyers continuing to object to the U.S. government going into Venezuela and snatching them from power. Protesters were also outside court with the same complaint. President Trump repeatedly defends the raid, calling Maduro a narco-terrorist. Meanwhile, Maduro did not speak during the 15-minute hearing. Both have pled not guilty. They face potential life prison sentences if a jury agrees that they were part of a conspiracy to send cocaine into the U.S. Julie Walker, New York.
1: More details at srnnews.com. 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
8: It is your Truth Radio WTGF 90.5 weather bug forecast for the Gulf Coast. Overnight, there is a chance of showers and thunderstorms, mainly before 10 p.m., otherwise mostly cloudy, then gradually becoming mostly clear with a low around 80 and breezy. On Thursday, a chance of showers, possible thunderstorms throughout the day, mostly sunny with a high near 90, heat index values as high as 105. Partly cloudy on Thursday night with a low around 79, and on Friday, 20% chance of showers and thunderstorms after 1 p.m., mostly sunny with a high near 92. Thanks for listening to Truth Radio, WTGF 90.5, your weather source on the Gulf Coast.
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